0: Popped up shallow right field. Briseño back at first into foul ground in the middle of the Iowa bullpen as Ruman makes the catch. And the I-Cubs are 3-for-14 with runners in scoring position tonight as Justin Dean is stranded after his leadoff walk. No runs, no hits, no errors. One man left. We go to the bottom of the sixth. Now it's the I-Cubs bullpen's turn. Hobie Milner coming in for Cole Franklin on the I-Cubs radio network.
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0: Chris Myers, the cleanup hitter, leads off against reliever Hobie Milner, who continues his rehab stint with Iowa, drops down sidearm from the left side and fires his strike to the outside corner. It's 0-1. 1-1 ball game. Toledo is out, hit Iowa 5-4. Triantos in at third. Myers 0-for-1 with a walk, and Milner finds the lower inside corner, and it's 0-2. And Hobie Milner pitching for the fourth time with Iowa. Pardon me, for the seventh time with Iowa. 0-1 with a 3.86 ERA, 5 strikeouts in 7 innings. 0-2 now from Hobie, and a sweeper is ripped on a line into right hand, down for a base hit. Myers made his AAA debut last night with 2 hits. Continues to swing the bat well as he got an 0-2 pitch from Milner. Out over the plate, stayed back on it and lined it sharply into right. So a leadoff man on board for Trey Cruz, who has grounded out twice. And the first pitch to Cruz, the switch hitter, is in on the outside corner as he bats right-handed for the first time for a strike. Milner fires from that low angle and misses outside with a breaking ball. Infield straight away. Here comes Milner, and he dropped down and just missed outside. Boy, that was a close pitch. And probably should have been a strike. The I-Cubs, who have not used a challenge yet, decided not to there either. Leadoff man on base, Milner home, and a foul ball straight back by Cruz. 2-2 the count. Now right now in the stats, they have Luis Peralta as being in the game. Certainly not him. This is Hobie Milner. Myers a short lead at first. Milner looking right at him. And now the 2-2 pitch. And a backdoor slider struck him out looking. Cruz goes down on strikes. And Milner able to freeze him for the first out in the sixth. Andrew Navigato now 0-for-2, a strikeout and a fly ball to right. Milner fires, so the ball grounded is short. Jones circles, gloves to second for one. Matt Shaw on to first. That throw gets by B.J. Murray. Heading for second, Navigato now a foot race back to first, and he slides in safely and will be aboard with two outs. That should have been a double play. It was 6-4-3, but Shaw's throw was low, and Murray unable to squeeze it as it trickled past him. And hopefully that one doesn't come back to bite the Iowa Cubs. The throw was up the first base line a little bit. Navigato was about halfway to second when he changed his mind. And nobody was there at first for Murray to throw to, so Navigato scrambled back. And so Cal Stevenson will be the next hitter. 2-for-2 today with a pair of singles. Milner set at the belt. Here he comes. And a fastball zips over the outside corner for strike one. Myers was erased on the force out, so the runner at first, now Navigato, as this pitch curls low and outside. And it's a ball and a strike. Ayers held that one there for a while. It looks like it did come close to hitting the bottom of the zone, but again, they did not give it a shot. 1-1 for Milner, and it spins over for a strike. That started at the front shoulder of Stevenson and found its way to the inside corner, 1-2. Jones shaded up the middle towards second. 1-1 ball game in the sixth. Milner sets and fires, and the ball way upstairs. Two balls and two strikes. Big League Club lost today to the White Sox 3-0. Now five behind Milwaukee, but the Brewers trail Seattle 4-0 in the first. Runner goes. 2-2 pitch outside. Ayers throw to second on the money again. Owen Ayers with another caught stealing. On a beautiful bullet down to second to catch Navigato and end the sixth. It's a 1-1 game. We head to the seventh. This one getting late in a hurry here in Toledo. Tied at one on the iCubs Radio Network.
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0: Back to the bullpen for Toledo. Right-hander Brennan Hanafy takes over for Bo Brisky, who threw a scoreless inning. Here in the seventh with the game tied at one. Top of the order for the iCubs against Hanafy. James Triantos hit by a pitch and walked today. And he's officially 0-for-1. Big right-hander Hanafy deals out of the stretch. Trianto swings away and shoots the ball softly foul on the third base side. And it's 0-1. Hanafy is 2-3 with an ERA of 6 even in 23 games. Almost all of those out of the Toledo bullpen. In 27 innings, he has allowed a .286 batting average, 25 strikeouts and 11 walks for Hanafy. A 1-4 Triantos now. Inside, almost hit him again. He turned his front arm out of the way at the last moment. Toledo has out-hit Iowa 6-4, but the I-Cubs not without chances today. Ball and a strike hand if he deals, and a ground ball tap foul again on the left side. Triantos just a little bit too far out in front. Iowa, despite only having four hits today, 3-for-14 with runners in scoring position, and only one of those three hits actually drove in a run. That was Owen Ayers' RBI single in the first. 1-2 to Triantos from Hanafi. Breaks outside. A slider missed away at 86, and it's 2-2. Right-hander up in the bullpen for the Iowa Cubs right now. It looks like Jackson Wiggins. 2-2. Triantos flares the ball down the right field line, dropping quickly. Stevenson over, and it lands just foul for a dead ball. Still a 2-2 count as Wiggins continues to throw in the bullpen. This will be his third relief appearance when he comes in. It'll be the first one in a close game like this, though, for Wiggins. Good test for him in that new role. I-Cubs trying to break through. This game looks a lot like yesterday's, minus the fact that the pitching staff has done a better job against Toledo's offense. Run in the first, nothing since. 2-2. Triantos in the air, shallow fly ball to right. Trickling in underneath it is Stevenson, and he stomps his feet to make the catch for out number one. Now, last night, the I-Cubs scored in the first and did not score again until the eighth inning. Today, they scored in the first, and they have done nothing since. And now we'll pitch hit for Matt Shaw, who will end the day 1-for-3, and it'll be the newest Iowa Cub, Jackson Clough, with his first plate appearance. Left-handed hitter, first pitch from Hanafi is a little bit low on the fastball, 1-0. So our first look at Jackson Clough, who was a little bit banged up at the end of his tenure with the Mets. In way in at third is Jace Young. The 1-0 is turned on and ripped in the air toward right, but hooking foul. Clough too far out in front into the seats, and it's 1-1. And the third baseman, Jace Young, is about 6 feet, 7 feet in on the grass in front of the dirt at third. Young creeping in further again. The 1-1 pitch, a wave and a miss over the changeup, and it's 1-2. And with two strikes, Young will head all the way back into a shift halfway between second and third. Jackson Clough had spent the year in Triple-A Syracuse with the Mets. He is 29 years old, hitting 169 there with six home runs. Good speed for Clough, 14 stolen bases this year. Behind the count, 1-2, and this pitch up and in, and it just missed him again. And Triantos almost got hit by a pitch, and now the same thing happens to Clough. And he'll climb in with the count even. Two balls, two strikes. A lot of room down the third baseline as Hanafi sets at the waist. 2-2 pitch. Just off the inside corner, and Clough has worked it full. Certainly another guy that can be a weapon if he gets on base. With those wheels and the ability to steal a bat. 3-2 from Hanafi. Clough strikes out swinging. Changeup at 90 miles per hour, and there are two outs in the seventh. Again, the I-Cubs have gone hitless since the third inning. It was an extended stretch last night without a hit. Since a single, that loaded the bases with nobody out in the third, the I-Cubs have sent 16 batters to the plate without registering a hit. Here's Owen Ayers, 2-for-3. He has half of the hits today. Switch hitter batting left, Hanafi attacks. Ayers swings and hits a line drive to left. It'll get down right in front of the left fielder, Myers. And Owen Ayers is 3-for-4. That extends the top of the seventh. and brings B.J. Murray to the plate with a man on and two outs. Murray 1-for-3 with a single of his own. It's now the third three-hit game at AAA for Ayers. First pitch to B.J., chopped foul right at home plate. And Hanafy gets on top 0-1. And a three-hit game for Ayers has raised his batting average in AAA to .276. He came in at .253. Ayers a short lead at first. He can run. Keep an eye on him. And if he did, it throws over there, but he is back standing up in plenty of time. Leading in at the waist, Hanafy has the sign. Ayers jumps off first, stays put in the end, and Murray takes up high. He practices that trend base running-wise that has become a little bit more common here of late. The vault steal, where you start close to the base and then jump towards second and try and time it with a pitch. He runs this time with a 1-1 punched foul by Murray, though. Into the seats down the left field line and heading back to first is Ayers with the count 1-2. Yeah, Toledo, a great ballpark. They have some cool seating areas here, a lot like Wrigley on the rooftops of buildings out behind the right field wall. A couple of restaurants out there. 1-2. Off the outside corner, and it's even. But this is, from everything you hear, a hockey town. It's the same front office that works the baseball games and the hockey games of the Toledo Walleye of the ECHL across the street. 2-2 with two outs. Here comes Hanafy. Murray, a big chopper toward first. It takes Presidio right to the base. He reaches over his head and pulls it down, stepping on the base unassisted to end the inning. No runs on one hit. No errors and a man left. Again, the I-Cubs have been hitless since the third inning tonight. We head to the bottom half of the seventh, the stretch, all tied up at one on the iCubs radio network.
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0: Another relief appearance coming up for Jackson Wiggins. It'll be his third consecutive out of the bullpen after making seven straight starts to begin his time in AAA this year. 0-3 with an ERA of 9, 24 innings, 26 walks, 31 strikeouts for Wiggins. Opponents are hitting .253 off of him, and we have seen the velocity tick up since Wiggins has gone to the pen. Bottom third of the lineup for Toledo. First pitch from Wiggins out of the stretch. A heater is up high at 96 for ball one. Stevenson 2-for-2 today. As Wiggins comes set, standing tall on the hill, and fires. And he slings a fastball to the outside corner. 96 again, and it's 1-1. Now you're hopeful if he's pitching out of the bullpen one inning at a time to see 97-98. Haven't seen that yet tonight. He saw him with a 1-1. And an awkward swing and a miss by Stevenson over the top of a changeup. Wiggins now in front, a ball, two strikes. A little bit of a shift to the right side for the infield. Wiggins has the sign. Here he comes, and he struck out Stevenson. 97 at the top of the zone. There's one out of the seventh. Hobie Milner threw his score this inning. He allowed one hit and struck out one. Owen Ayers helped him out with the caught stealing on a beautiful throw to second once again. And with one out, Michael Ciani is the batter. He today in his Toledo debut is 0 for 2. And Wiggins fires high and off the outside corner, ball one with a fastball. Triantos in at third, right on the lip of the grass. Wiggins 1-0 pitch, high and outside, two balls and no strikes. Wiggins, one of the top prospects in the Cubs organization. Out of Arkansas, home of the 2-0. And he missed again with a fastball, three balls and no strikes. All three pitches at 95 miles per hour. All three have missed, a little bit high and outside. Wiggins has dropped to the number six prospect for the Cubs. Now their number two pitching prospect behind Cade Townsend. His 3-0 is over on the outer half for a strike on Ciani, who was taking all the way. Townsend, the Cubs' first-round pick this year, 23rd overall. 3-1, another strike, and another take by Ciani. And Wiggins from behind 3-0 has come all the way back to fill it up 3-2. Payoff pitch with one out. Ciani steps back in, taps home plate a couple of times, and here comes Jackson Wiggins. Swing and a miss, strike three. Dropped a changeup on him off the outside corner, back-to-back strikeouts for Wiggins. And there are two gone for Bennett Lee, the catcher, who is one for two today, a single and a ground out to third. Well, the biggest story as it comes to the Tigers minor league system this year is the trade for Tarek Skubal. First pitch to Lee, outside on a heater, ball one. Everybody in the baseball world in those last few weeks of July up till the deadline in early August wondering what the return would be if they traded him. Bouncing in front of the plate, ball two from Wiggins. And in the end, many were kind of underwhelmed with the return for Skubal this year. Toledo not impacted at all. 2-0 from Wiggins, fouled back into the net. 97-mile-an-hour fastball once again, and it's 2-1. River Ryan is technically on the Toledo roster, a 28-year-old pitcher who is on the injured list. 2-1 to Lee. Check swing on a high fastball. They appeal to first. He did not go. And it's 3-1. iCubs dugout did not love that call. Top of the order next. This is the guy you want right here. 3-1 pitch. Wiggins' high fastball is popped up on the left side of the infield. Underneath it is Triantos. Near the base, he makes a two-handed catch, and Jackson Wiggins with another scoreless inning out of the bullpen. He sets down Toledo. 1-2-3, the inning ended with a can of corn brought to you by Central Iowa KFC. We're out of the eighth, all tied at one. A pitcher's duel tonight at Fifth Third Field on the iCubs Radio Network.
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0: Back to the bullpen for Toledo here, top of the eighth, game tied at one. Chaz McCormick will lead off. Ricky Venasco is the new pitcher. Venasco pitching for the 34th time this year. He's been outstanding, 4-1 with a 2.49 ERA, well over a strikeout per inning. He works out of the stretch to McCormick. First pitch, strike at 95 miles per hour with a fastball. Venasco has struck out 58 at 43 in a third innings. He has just allowed a 196 batting average. Slowly lowers his glove. The 0-1 to McCormick. Fisted foul off the hands of Chaz and back into the net. It's 0-2. And Jackson Wiggins, I think that was the best he has looked this year. Fastball topped out at 97.4. The 0-2 to McCormick sweeps into the dirt off the outside corner for ball one. A closer look at Ricky Venasco, who I mentioned has been a good pitcher for Toledo. The 27-year-old last pitched on the 16th against Louisville. He has not allowed a run in any of his last five outings. Home of the 1-2. McCormick, a soft ground ball to short. Right at Navigato, left of the base. He throws to first just in time to get McCormick. And there's one out. And that brings Justin Dean to the plate. Again, the I-Cubs' only hit since the third inning, a single by Owen Ayers, who has three of the I-Cubs' five hits today. Again, all of them are singles. Dean in the box, corners in again, and Justin looks at a strike, standing in there on the right side, and it's 0-1. Outside to Dean, and it's even a ball and a strike.

Dean looked at another one, and this is called a strike. Curveball to the outside edge. Dean behind in the count now, 1-2. Infield at normal depth here for the 1-2 pitch. Dean swings, hits a rocket up the middle, off the foot of Vanasco. It ricochets toward first. He picks it up with a bare hand. It shovels to first for the second out of the inning. Vanasco appears to be all right as he fist bumps the first baseman, Briseño. A hard hit ball up the middle. It one hopped off the back of his left leg. He waved off the first baseman and said, "I've got this." And then went and made the play. And they will not even bother to check on him here as he gives the thumbs up toward the dugout. All right, two outs, nobody on for Greg Jones. 0 for 3 today, two ground balls to second and a strikeout. And out of the stretch, here comes Vanasco with a fastball that just missed, although it is going to be challenged now. And we get a look up at the video board, and it was low. So Toledo out of challenges. The iCubs still have their full complement, and the count 1-0 on Jones, as was called on the field. 1-1 game. 1-0 to Jones on the lower inside corner for a strike, 1-1. And the iCubs have had challengeable pitches. They just haven't challenged anything, and that one was a strike. They have been very conservative. 1-1 home. Vanasco missed a little bit low with ball two. Antoine Kelly is throwing in the Iowa Cubs bullpen. Looks like it'll be just the one inning for Wiggins today. One scoreless inning with two strikeouts. 2-1 on Jones. Greg, a ground ball up the middle. Vanasco jumped out of the way this time, and it rolls right to the shortstop, whose throw is just in time to get Jones and end the inning. Navi Gatto was playing Jones perfectly. You could see the speed there on a hard ground.

0: Ground ball behind second. Jones almost beat it out. Vanasco took one ground ball off of his leg, just avoided another. And we are tied at one, heading to the bottom of the eighth on the iCubs Radio Network.
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0: Toledo to the plate in the bottom of the eighth. The game tied at one. It has been that way since the first inning. Antoine Kelly into the game for Iowa. Fourth pitcher today. Young is 1-for-3 with a double, left on left, and Kelly is home. And a firm fastball missed outside at 95 miles per hour for ball one. Left side of the rubber, and Kelly with a bright red glove on his right hand kicks the right leg and comes home. Missed up and into Young. Two balls and no strikes. Kelly trying to find the strike zone here. One of the best pitchers for the iCubs this year. 3.74 ERA in AAA. Now he's 2-0. And that missed low and inside. He tried something else, and the slider was low. He certainly can't afford to walk a leadoff hitter with some of the bats they have coming up here in a tie game. Offense at a premium today. Kelly behind 3-0. Young almost certainly taking all the way. Here's the pitch. He did, and it was inside. He jumped out of the way. Ball four. So a leadoff walk here in the eighth. And you hope that one doesn't come back to bite Kelly like leadoff walks most often do. 39 games for Kelly in AAA. 51 strikeouts in 43 and a third innings. Opponents are hitting 233 against him. And they are going to run for Jace Young here and bring on Max Burt at first. One of the best hitters for Toledo is out, but they are hoping to win the game in nine and not have to use that spot in the order again. So Burt, the runner at first for Josue Briseño, who is 0-for-3 today, and another left-handed hitter in the box for the Mudhens. Kelly staring at first, and now home, and a slider missed again. Five straight balls to begin the inning. That pitch about an inch downstairs, not missing by much, but misses are misses. Kelly looking at first, right at Burt, and now slide steps home and dropped a slider in the dirt again. Ball two. Six straight balls here to begin the eighth in a game where neither team has scored since the first. And again, if you look back to that first inning, the run Toledo scored off of Cole Franklin, it was a play of the plate. The runner never stepped on the plate. And so it should be 1-0 Iowa. Kelly's 2-0. There's a strike to Briseño on a 95-mile-an-hour sinker. It's 2-1. Now, look, that run shouldn't have counted, but at the same time, if you're going to rely on scoring once to win the game, it's not going to work very often. 2-1 pitch. Kelly outside again, and it's 3-1 on Briseño. So after a leadoff walk, now a 3-1 count that, if you don't find the zone, will put the go-ahead run in scoring position. Right in the heart of the lineup. Three balls and a strike. Kelly got to find the zone to Briseño the pitch. He did, and it's a swing and miss. Cranked it up to 96, and it's 3-2. And you wonder if Burt will be on the move here. They brought him in there to run for a reason. 9-for-10 in stolen bases this year. Owen Ayers has thrown out two runners. 3-2 count. Kelly comes home. Runner stays put. Swing and a miss. Strike three. Kelly blew it right past Briseño. And there's one out of the eighth. A big couple of strikes there from Antoine Kelly. One out of the eighth, game tied at one. A runner still at first, and the batter is Max Anderson. Anderson 1-for-3. He has the lone RBI for Toledo tonight. Anderson crouches low in the right-hand box. Waggles the bat. Here comes Kelly. Inside too far, 1-0. And now Owen Ayers is coming out to the mound to talk to him. Talking about the Tarek Skubal trade, again, the Tigers are still alive in the Central. They got Zaire Hope, an outfield prospect. River Ryan, the pitcher who I mentioned is on the Toledo roster but hurt. And then Brady Smith, a right-hander as well. And Zaire Hope is currently in the lower levels of the farm system. He's playing in Double-A Erie at 21 years old. Big-time power bat. Back to work Kelly with Ayers behind the plate. It's a 1-0 from the southpaw. And it's upstairs. Two balls and no strikes. Kelly again behind in the count. Now we mentioned where River Ryan is. And then the other arm was Brady Smith, a little bit lower ranked in the farm system. He's in West Michigan High. 2-0 pitch, swing and a miss. Kelly with a sinker past Anderson. Took a mighty cut. And there has been much bandied about that trade between the Brewers prospects that they offered and the prospects the Dodgers actually traded. 2-1 from Kelly. Line foul into the screen. Anderson right on the fastball, and it's 2-2. Max Anderson, another big-time prospect for the Tigers. This Toledo roster is filled with them. Second-round pick a few years back out of Nebraska, their number 11 prospect. Waiting for the 2-2 from Antoine. And it's on the way. Way upstairs, Ayers saved the wild pitch. He had to jab his hand up above his head and stab it out of the air. And the count 3-2 with one out. Burt did not run on the 3-2 pitch to Briseño. You wonder if they do run him here. With one out. 3-2 to Anderson. Hunter goes. Pitch is high, and it's the second walk of the inning. Now, everything missing high for Antoine Kelly. I would guess Tony Cagoule, the pitching coach, might make a trip to the mound here momentarily. Tony is stepping down from his station atop the dugout, and he is going to jog out there and have a conversation with Antoine. Chris Myers coming to the plate, 1-for-2 with a single and a walk today. It's another left-handed batter, but it doesn't matter which hand he's swinging it with if you're not able to throw a strike, and right now that is the main issue for Antoine Kelly. The entire infield gathers around on the bump. The 26-year-old Antoine Kelly, who this year has held left-handed hitters in check for the most part. They are hitting only 200 against him. Faces Chris Myers, who is hitting only 198 against lefties himself. Well, this is a matchup you like if you're the Iowa Cubs, as long as Kelly is able to find the strike zone. Runners lead at first and second. Back in action. And Myers right on top of the plate. First pitch, high and tight, and he had to lean out of the way, ball one. Yeah, his back foot, the toes are right on the chalk that forms the inside line of the batter's box. Not a lot of room for error off the inside corner. Kelly looks at second, and now his 1-0 pitch, and it finds the plate to even the count 1-1. And Kelly, a good story this year for the Cubs, made his big league debut as a Chicago native with the Cubs. Cool moment for all involved. And now delivering the 1-1 here in Toledo in a tie game in the eighth. It's a strike, top of the zone to Myers, 1-2. All sinkers so far. Three pitches, all around 95 miles per hour. Now does he go away from it or not? Burt with good speed at second. The go-ahead run. Kelly staring at him. He breaks for third. The 1-2 from Kelly lifted in the air towards center. This is going to be playable for the left fielder, Wogu. Scrambling back to second is Burt. And there are two outs. Boy, did Burt have a good jump there. But with two strikes, Myers had to go after the pitch. And then the runner, Burt, had to slam on the brakes and race back for second. Kelly is not especially quick to the plate. And Burt had a great jump on him. But with two strikes, Myers fought off a pitch and popped it up into left. Here's Trey Cruz, 0-3. Switch hitter batting right-handed. And Kelly with two outs back to work. Up high with a fastball, 1-0. Again, neither team has scored since the first inning. Toledo has four hits since the first. The I-Cubs have five hits total, three since the first. And only one since the third. Three on the clock. Here comes Kelly. Swing and a miss by Cruz on a slider toward his back foot, down and in. Somebody's going to have to come up with a big hit in this game at some point. Or else we're going to be here all night. 1-1 from Kelly. Line to left, right at Wogu. Inning over. A rocket from Trey Cruz. 97 off the bat, but it hung up for Wogu. And Kelly works around a couple of walks in a scoreless eighth. No runs, no hits, no errors. Two men left on base, and we head to the ninth, all knotted up at one on the iCubs Radio Network.
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0: Here we go in the ninth inning, all tied up at one as Ben Cowles leads off in the ninth and looks at a fastball for a strike from Ricky Vadasco's. Back out for a second inning. Ethan Roberts now throwing in the Iowa bullpen. Corners are in, the 0-1 to Cowles. Fouled straight back into the net. And it's 0-2. This game had a wild first inning. Remember, the I-Cubs scored one run. And then in the bottom of the first, there was the play of the plate where the Toledo runner, Jace Young, missed the plate but was called safe. 0-2 breaking ball, strike three called. Dan Cowles down on three pitches to open the ninth. One out. Vadasco has retired all four batters he has faced. One night after striking out 14 times, the I-Cubs have punched out nine times tonight. Brings Jordan Woger to the plate. He's 0-for-3. Strikeout, fly out, and pop out for Wogu. Vadasco coming back, and a ball blitzed on the ground through the right side of base hit. Into right field for Wogu. Beat the shift that time. And the I-Cubs, with just their second hit since the third inning, have a one-out base runner in the ninth. Solid contact that time from Wogu. And they are going to pinch run for him with the speedy Hayden Cantrell. So Cantrell plays very good defense and is one of the fastest runners on the roster. He is over at first, just like Toledo did in the bottom of the eighth. Get a pinch runner out there right away. By the way, because Young came out of the game and Burt came in for him, a couple of defensive changes on the left side of the infield. Andrew Navigato went from shortstop to third, and Max Burt into the game is now at short. And a man on who can really run for James Trianto. So for two in his return to Iowa so far tonight. Vadasco delivers. And right in on the hands of Triantos, the ball fouled back into the net. It's 0-1. And Hayden Cantrell, great speed. He is only 4-for-8, though, in stolen bases. So he hasn't been incredibly efficient in that regard. Vadasco gets ahead of the count. 0-1 pitch, bounced in and knocked down on the backhand side by the catcher, Bennett Lee. Good play to save 90 feet. Last time Triantos was batting in a game, August 16th against St. Louis. Also played on the 13th, the 9th, the 5th. Obviously sparse playing time in some of those games, did not even feature in at bat. His last hit came on July 25th. Looking for another here. 1-1, driven foul down the right field line. A little bit tardy on an 89-mile-an-hour slider moving away from him. And it's 1-2 to Triantos. And the Cubs kind of rotating through guys in that last roster spot. Give them some experience in the big leagues with a really good team. I think that benefits the development of a player long-term, whether they play or not. 1-2 breaking ball. Bounce softly to third. Charging and gloving Navigato. He'll sidearm to first and get the trail runner Triantos. But Cantrell, the go-ahead run in scoring position now with two outs for Jackson Clough, who struck out in his first at-bat with the Iowa Cubs pinch hitting for Matt Shaw in the seventh. And Clough a little bit banged up toward the end of his time with the Mets, the team he was released by to sign with the Cubs. Former sixth-round pick of the Nationals out of BYU. First pitch here, tapped off the end of the bat to third. Navigato has it on the lip of the grass and throws him out. And the inning is over. Well, if we go to extras, the I-Cubs will have some speed at second. But they've got to get there. Ethan Roberts will try and send us to the 10th by working the bottom of the ninth in a 1-1 game on the I-Cubs radio network.
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Ethan Roberts into the game in the bottom of the ninth, trying to keep this one tied at one and send us to extras. In game two of the series, the I-Cubs trying to snap a four-game losing streak. Andrew Navigato, the batter, 0 for 3. And Ethan Roberts out of the stretch, the right-hander, a deep breath, and now pitch number one tonight. It's a strike to Navigato at 93 miles per hour. He gets on top 0-1. Ethan Roberts, a 1.96 ERA in 17 appearances here in AAA. 18 and a third innings, 21 strikeouts. Opponents hitting under 200 against him, but a sweeper lined to third, caught by Triantos. Off the end of the bat of Navigato, and there's one gone. That brings Cal Stevenson to the plate. 2 for 3 today. The left-handed hitter gets another chance here. You love this if you're the I-Cubs. This is one of the guys you would want up there. And something fell off of the bat of the last Toledo hitter, or it's a shard of wood from the bat. That's what it appeared to be. And so the home plate umpire, Travis Brewer, holds it up in the air, and one of the bat boys comes out there to grab it. Roberts out of the stretch with a sweeper, and it curls down low to Stevenson, ball one. In at third, Triantos, here it is. This is ripped down the right field line. It's a fair ball into the right field corner. Dean plays it on the bounce. Into second goes Stevenson, and he's there standing up with a double. The winning run is in scoring position. Cal Stevenson's third hit of the game, a double down the right field line as a cutter over the plate, stayed over the plate a little bit too much, didn't quite bury into the inside corner. And now a base hit could end it. Stevenson runs well. Michael Ciani is the batter, 0 for 3 today in his Toledo debut. In at third, Triantos. The rest of the infield hooked to the pull side to the first pitch. Swing and a miss. Sweeper down and in from Roberts. His money pitch. And he gets in front with it 0-1. If you're going to get beat, you want to get beat with that pitch. Your best. 0-1. Tapped softly to first. A big bounce for Murray, who charges bobbles, flips to Roberts just in time. And they get Ciani by a step. BJ had that ball roll up his glove a little bit. He was able to pull it out and get it to Roberts at first on what ended up being a fairly tough play. And there are two outs now, but the winning run is at third. And so now you have to be extra cautious behind the plate on anything in the dirt. Bennett Lee, the nine hitter, is the batter. 1 for 3 with a single. Winning run is at third. The infield is back all the way around. And Ethan Roberts is ready. Here comes pitch number one. Lee took the sweeper for a strike, and Roberts gets in front. Second baseman Clough backing up every throw back to the mound just in case it should get away from Owen Ayers. Down the line, a good margin at third is Stevenson. The 0-1 pitch, another sweeper. This one in the dirt, knocked down by Ayers with his mitt. And it's 1-1. The top of the order is next, but remember, they hit for Young, so it's Bird on deck. 1-1 pitch. Swing and a miss through the sweeper, and Roberts on top, 1-2. Now, if we get to the 10th, the I-Cubs will have Jackson Clough on second, Ayers, Murray, and McCormick. 3, 4, and 5 in the lineup coming to the plate. Toledo, if we go to extras, would have their top and middle of the order at the plate as well in the 10th. 1-1 ball game. Toledo has out-hit Iowa 7-6. After a double by Stevenson, a ground out from Ciani moved the winning run to third. There are two outs. And in a 1-2 count, here comes Roberts to lead.
A sweeper is grounded down the first baseline and just foul wide of the base. Murray racing over to get it. They are shifting Lee the other way. And that one almost snuck inside of first and would have ended the game. Now plenty of drama here. Ball and two strikes. Roberts ready again. The pitch up and in. A straight fastball. And Lee had to spin out of the way. Right now, as a right-handed hitter with that sweeper in the back of your mind, you're kind of diving in on everything to cover the plate. And when Roberts comes up and in like that, good luck. Now they go back to the sweeper with a 2-2. Here it is. They did. Lee drives it in the air to center. Well hit. Way back. McCormick on the run, reaching up, and it's over his head. And Toledo wins it in walk-off fashion on an RBI single to straightaway center field by Bennett Lee.

0: Roberts threw the pitch he wanted to throw after coming up and in with a fastball sweeper on the outside corner. But Lee put a beauty of a swing on it, 104 off the bat, 380 feet to straightaway center, and Chaz McCormick not quite able to run it down. It got just out of the reach of the center fielder, and the I-Cubs have dropped their fifth consecutive game, this one in walk-off fashion, 2-1 to the Toledo Mudheads. The I-Cubs for a second straight night score in the top of the first. Tonight they do not score again, and the I-Cubs lose a fifth in a row. Don't go anywhere. We've got the full postgame show coming up in just a few minutes on the I-Cubs Radio Network.
1: 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Stay tuned. 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
0: Welcome back here to Fifth Third Field. Yet another gut punch of a loss for the Iowa Cubs tonight. It comes on the road in Toledo by a final score of 2-1. Each team scored one run in the first. Nobody scored again until the bottom of the ninth, when Bennett Lee won it with a fly ball over the head of Chaz McCormick in straightaway center field. A look at the box score as we begin our postgame show for Toledo. Two runs on eight hits, one error. They left eight on base. Meanwhile, for the I-Cubs, one run on six hits, one error, and they left 10 on the base paths. The I-Cubs going 3-for-15 at the plate with runners in scoring position tonight. Obviously a big reason for a fifth consecutive loss. The winning pitcher was Ricky Venasco. He was last out of the bullpen today for Toledo. He improves to 5-1 on the year. The loss is the first of the year for Ethan Roberts, who allowed two hits. The last one there with two outs just out of the reach of Chaz McCormick. Roberts is 0-1. Game was played in 2 hours and 27 minutes in front of a crowd of 5,238 tonight on a beautiful 78-degree evening here in Toledo, Ohio. A look at some of the individuals in this one. Again, it was a pitcher's duel for the most part. For Toledo, a couple of players with multiple hits. Cal Stevenson was 3-for-4. His third hit was the big one, the double in the ninth that put him in scoring position. And the other guy with two hits was Bennett Lee. His second hit, again, was the game winner to straightaway center field. A three-run home run yesterday, his first home run in Toledo, and then the walk-off single today. Meanwhile, for the I-Cubs, three of their six hits came off the bat of Owen Ayers, 3-for-4 showing for Owen. He had the lone I-Cubs RBI, improving his batting average to 276. on the campaign. Cole Franklin pitched well, five innings, one run allowed on five hits. He struck out four and walked one. And really, Cole Franklin should not have allowed a run. He was brilliant today. The one run that scored against him in the first, a bang-bang play at the plate. Replay showed Toledo's runner was not anywhere close to touching the plate. And so that one really stings when you lose in walk-off fashion. Hobie Milner threw a scoreless inning on rehab. Jackson Wiggins threw a third straight scoreless inning out of the bullpen. Antoine Kelly worked around a couple of walks. He put up a zero. And then Ethan Roberts, the one run on two hits in the ninth. He takes the loss in two-thirds of an inning. Meanwhile, for Toledo, their starter Sawyer Gibson Long allowed one run on four hits in five innings. He struck out six. Bo Brisky, Brennan Hanafy, and Ricky Venasco combined to throw four scoreless two-hit innings down the stretch. They struck out three, walked only one batter, and allowed Toledo to walk it off there in their final at-bat in the bottom of the ninth. Well, with the loss, the I-Cubs are now 18-29 in the half, 48-71 on the season. Toledo, meanwhile, improves to 24-23. Now a game over 500 in the second half, and they are 58-63 overall. We'll take a break, come back, and walk you through this one with all the details. We'll give you the play-by-play of this one. It won't take all that long, not much offense to talk about in a 2-1 win for Toledo tonight. That's up next on the I-Cubs Radio Network.
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0: Welcome you back here to Fifth Third Field in Toledo. Your final score tonight, Toledo, a walk-off win over the Iowa Cubs by a final score of 2-1. Take you back through the ballgame now again to set the stage for this one. The iCubs having lost the final three games in their series against St. Paul at home last week. They lost yesterday in Game 1 by a final score of 9-2 despite scoring first in the top of the first, and they would do the same thing again tonight. They got on the board right away in the first against starters Sawyer, Gibson, Long. James Triantos was hit by literally the first pitch of the game. He wasted no time stealing second, went to third on a bloop single by Matt Shaw, and then scored on an opposite field base hit by Owen Ayers, one of three in the game for Ayers. Iowa had a 1-0 lead, still two on with nobody out, but B.J. Murray, Chaz McCormick, and Justin Dean were retired in order the rest of the way, and the iCubs came up empty. Toledo bounced right back to tie the game in somewhat controversial fashion in the bottom of the first. Jace Young led off with a leadoff double to right that just squirted it under the glove of Justin Dean, the right fielder who tried to make a sliding catch. That gave Young a double. After Cole Franklin struck out Josue Briseño, Max Anderson singled into right field. It was a hard-hit ground ball. Justin Dean came up throwing to the plate. His two-hop throw was on the money. Owen Ayers caught it, laid his mitt in front of the plate. Young tried to step around the mitt, and replay showed missed the plate entirely. The umpire did not see it. The call was safe, and the iCubs found themselves in a 1-1 tie. In the end, that call would loom large in this game, but part of that was the fault of the iCubs, who had so many chances to score runs in this game. They had the bases loaded with nobody out in the third inning. Chaz McCormick popped out to first, and then Justin Dean and Greg Jones struck out in back-to-back at-bats. Again, the iCubs would finish the night 3-for-15 with runners in scoring position. Remember, they were 0-for-10 last week Friday against St. Paul. It's been a continuous issue here with this new-look lineup since the trade deadline for the Iowa Cubs. The iCubs weren't scoring, neither was Toledo. Over the next seven innings, nobody scored until the bottom of the ninth. Again, both bullpens were fantastic today. Hobie Milner, Jackson Wiggins, and Antoine Kelly for Iowa. Bo Brisky, Brennan Hanafy, and Ricky Venasco for Toledo. With all those zeros put on the board, we went to the bottom of the ninth. Ethan Roberts came into the game trying to send us to extras when the iCubs would have had the heart of the lineup at the plate once again. But with one out, Cal Stevenson hooked a double down the right field line into the corner. That put the winning run in scoring position. He moved to third on a ground out to first by Michael Ciani. And then after a long battle, Bennett Lee, the catcher, the number nine batter who hit a three-run home run, his first for Toledo last night, worked the count to 2-2 and hooked a sweeper on the outside corner up over the center fielder Chaz McCormick's head. Chaz, with a desperation lunging attempt, came up a little bit short, and Toledo scores the winning run, storming onto the field from the third base dugout as the iCubs drop their fifth consecutive game. They have scored just three runs here in this series in Toledo through two games. You go back to Sunday, they scored one run against St. Paul, and the offensive struggles have continued for the Iowa Cubs. We'll take a break, come back, and wrap things up with a look at the Mercy One out-of-town scoreboard. We will also get you an update on what's happening tomorrow in Game 3 of this series. This is the iCubs postgame show on the Iowa Cubs Radio Network.
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0: Welcome back to the Iowa Cubs postgame show live from Fifth Third Field in Toledo. Jason Kemp with you after another heartbreaking loss for the iCubs. They are walked off 2-1 by Bennett Lee and the Toledo Mudhens tonight in nine innings. Let's take a look at the Mercy One out-of-town scoreboard one final time. 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Elsewhere in the International League tonight, these are finals. Game one of a doubleheader in Georgia. Durham beat Gwinnett 4-2. It was Indianapolis coming from behind to beat Louisville 3-1. Lehigh Valley in a low-scoring affair beat Buffalo 2-1. They are currently in a rain delay in the bottom of the third inning. St. Paul with a 2-0 lead at Columbus. In the top of the ninth, Norfolk leads Nashville 7-5. The eighth inning has Worcester in front of Syracuse 9-6. In the seventh, it's Charlotte 6 and Scranton-Wilkes-Barre 2. Game two of that previously mentioned doubleheader in Gwinnett. The Stripers have a 5-0 lead over the Bulls in the top of the fifth. It's currently a perfect game for the Rochester Red Wings in Omaha. They are in the top of the sixth, 7-0 Rochester in front. No hits, no base runners for the Storm Chasers so far. And the other game still going on in Memphis, Tennessee. Memphis, the first half champion, has a 4-1 lead over Jacksonville, last year's AAA national champion. They are in the top of the fifth. As for the Cubs farm system, again, the DSL Cubs blue season, the regular season came to an end. They did qualify for the playoffs. They will start with pool play, which begins tomorrow morning at 10 a.m. Central Time against the Royals, and they will try to advance into bracket play with some wins there. Bottom of the sixth in Myrtle Beach, single-A Pelicans trail Fayetteville 9-0. Only 5 hits for Myrtle Beach today. 2 of them have come from the shortstop, Ternici Valdez. High A South Bend got off to a slow start. That has continued. They trail 9-0 to the West Michigan Whitecaps. That game is now in the ninth. Only 3 hits for South Bend today. 2 of them belong to Cade Snell. And Double A Knoxville was supposed to play 2 after being rained out yesterday, but they have been unable to get underway with the resumption of the suspended game tonight. As a result, they will have to make that up at some point tomorrow and maybe even cancel a game as they wrap up their season series with Pensacola this weekend down in Florida. Tough day for the big league team. They were shut out by the White Sox 3-0 as the White Sox salvage a game in the set. Cubs are still 20 games above 500. They are at the moment 5 games behind first place Milwaukee, but the Brewers are trailing Seattle 7-2 in the top of the fifth. So the Cubs hoping to stay 4.5 games back as they head out west to take on Seattle. Giants beat the Guardians today 1-0. Phillies over the Marlins 4-1. In 10 innings, the Diamondbacks beat the Red Sox at Fenway 7-6. Twins get by the Braves 6-4. It was the Mets doubling up the Padres 4-2. Pirates sneak by the Tigers by a final of 4-3. In the 8th inning in Baltimore, the Yankees and the Orioles are tied 3-3. Yankees with the bases loaded and 2 outs in that 8th inning. In the bottom of the 8th, the Reds lead the Cardinals 5-2. But the Reds have the bases loaded with one out. Top nine, it's the Rays hanging on to a 7-6 lead over Toronto. Bottom of the sixth, the A's up 5-2 on the Royals. In the fourth, the Nationals in front of the Rangers 2-0. The Astros have a 1-0 lead over the Angels in the fourth and the other game. Dodgers 1 and Rockies 0 in the top of the third. Well, the I-Cubs again have dropped 5 straight, 3 at home, and the first 2 in this road series at Toledo. They will meet once again tomorrow night. First pitch at 5:35 Central Time. We'll be on the air with the pregame show brought to you by Yuengling at 5:10. You can find that on Hope 940 on the AM side and on the FM side on 93.7 The Outlaw. And, of course, worldwide on iowacubs.com. The iCubs have not yet announced a starting pitcher for tomorrow's game. It will be former iCub left-hander Austin Gomber on the mound for Toledo. Gomber this year, 2 wins, 9 losses, and an ERA of 5.60 again tomorrow night at his Game 3 of this road series at 5:35 Central Time. Well, that'll just about do it for our coverage of Iowa Cubs baseball tonight. This copyrighted broadcast is presented by the Authority of Minor League Baseball for the private use of our audience. Any reproduction, rebroadcast, retransmission, or other dissemination or use of this broadcast, descriptions, or accounts of this game without the express written consent of Minor League Baseball and its entities is prohibited. For Brian Williams back home in Des Moines in the studio, my name is Jason Kemp, signing off from high above home plate at Fifth Third Field in Toledo, where the I-Cubs are walked off by a 2-1 score by the Toledo Mudhens. Bennett Lee with an RBI single off of Ethan Roberts with two outs in the ninth gets the job done for the home side. We'll talk to you again tomorrow. Until then, have a great night, everyone. This has been Iowa Cubs Baseball on the iCubs Radio Network.
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1: Good evening and welcome to Fifth Third Field in Toledo, Ohio, the site of game number 3 between the Iowa Cubs, AAA affiliate of the Chicago Cubs, and the Toledo Mudhens, the AAA affiliate of the Detroit Tigers. The iCubs have dropped the first two games in this series. They've dropped 5 in a row overall, going back to the recent homestand against the St. Paul Saints and trying to earn their first win of this road trip tonight with Connor Noland on the mound. We'll talk more about him in just a moment. The iCubs are 18-29.5, 48-71 overall. Toledo now a game over 500 in the second half at 24-23. They are 58-63 overall on the campaign. Our game will get started tonight at 5:35 Central Time once again, but in the 20 minutes leading up to that point, we'll have the Yuengling pregame show for you. Flight by Yuengling, the next generation of light beer. As we do every broadcast, we start today with our look at the starting pitching matchup, and it's brought to you by Confluence Brewing Company. Good time start when you visit their tap room and brewery along Grays Lake at 1235 Thomas Beck Road before or after a game, or order one of their craft beers at any of dozens of local establishments, including Principal Park. Again, for the iCubs today, it's right-hander Connor Noland on the mound. Noland, 27 years old, out of Arkansas, 3-4. With a 5.93 earned run average, 14 games for Noland this year, 12 starts. He is 3-4 again with that 5.93 ERA, 36 strikeouts, 22 walks in 54 and two-thirds innings. He last worked against St. Paul out of the bullpen on the 12th, allowing 3 runs on 7 hits in 3 and two-thirds innings. A lot of that damage came in the ninth inning when the iCubs already had a sizable lead. He has also pitched 3 scoreless innings against Indianapolis since coming back from a lengthy 2-month stint in Arizona. We have seen him with shorter outings so far, 6 2/3 innings since June 11th when he was initially sent to Arizona. So Connor Noland tries to keep it rolling, maybe building up that length a little bit in that right arm tonight. He has seen Toledo before this year back on June 5th, and he went 2 scoreless hitless innings against them out of the bullpen. Meanwhile, for the Toledo Mudhens today, it's left-hander and former Iowa Cub, Austin Gomber. Gomber, the veteran, 32 years of age. The iCubs have seen him already this year with Gwinnett when he was pitching in the Braves organization right after the All-Star break. Now here with the Tigers in Toledo. Overall this year in AAA, he is 2-9 in 19 appearances, a 5.60 earned run average in 90 innings, 70 strikeouts and 30 walks. Gomber has allowed a whopping 16 home runs. The iCubs saw him twice out of the bullpen in that 6-game series against Gwinnett. In 4 innings against him, they scored 1 run on a couple of hits. He last pitched at Louisville last week, 3 2/3 perfect innings with 4 strikeouts that day for Austin Gomber. This year he has been much better at home than on the road. Again, a bulk of that, though, came with Gwinnett. We'll see how the iCubs fare against him here in Toledo tonight in Game 3 of this series. It's Connor Noland for Iowa, Austin Gomber for Toledo. Our starting pitching matchup tonight brought to you by Confluence Brewing Company. 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We'll take our first break here on the pregame show when we come back after a minute away. Take a look at yesterday's game. It was nip and tuck the entire way. A pitcher's duel between the iCubs and Toledo. Toledo coming out on top on the literal final swing of the game. We'll also get you set up for tonight's game with the starting lineups brought to you by Wellaby. And take a look at what else is happening around baseball tonight, both in the International League and the Iowa Cubs farm system. The Cubs have today off as they travel out west. This is the Yuengling pregame show leading up to first pitch at 5:35 Central Time tonight, right here on the iCubs Radio Network.
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1: We welcome you back here to Fifth Third Field in Toledo. The iCubs pregame show underway, about 20 minutes away from first pitch tonight as the Iowa Cubs look for their first win in this series in Toledo, Ohio. Take you back to last night, though. The iCubs trying to snap a four-game losing streak, and for the second straight game here against the Mud Hens, they would score in the top of the first inning and then go cold. Last night, they were facing Sawyer Gibson Long, and he hit James Triantos, who was playing in his first game back after being optioned from the big league club. He hit him with the first pitch of the game, and Triantos paid that off by stealing second. He advanced to third on a bloop single into right by Matt Shaw, and with men on the corners and nobody out, Owen Ayers slapped an RBI single through the left side, and the iCubs right away were in front 1-0. Now they still had a chance to add on in that inning. Two on, nobody out, but B.J. Murray grounded out, Chaz McCormick struck out, and Justin Dean lined out to first, and that ended the threat. The iCubs on top by just 1-0. And Toledo wouldn't take long to tie the game against Cole Franklin, who pitched very well yesterday, although Jace Young led off the game with a double to right. A sliding attempt by Justin Dean came up a little bit short. The ball squirted underneath him and turned into a double. But then Josue Briseño struck out. Max Anderson followed with a hard ground ball single into right. They waved Young around third. Justin Dean came up throwing a perfect two-hop throw to the catcher, Owen Ayers. Ayers set his mitt in front of the plate, and Young stepped over it and was called safe by the umpire to tie the game at one. Replay showed that clearly the runner Young did not touch the plate. It should have been an out because Ayers did tag him on the way past, but again, no replay in minor league baseball. And so Toledo ties the game there at one. That was the only run allowed by Cole Franklin. He scattered five hits, two of them in the first inning, struck out four and walked one, and really did enough in an isolated chamber to earn his first win ever in AAA. Unfortunately, the offense would not help him out, and neither did Toledo's offense. Neither team scored from the second inning until the bottom of the ninth inning. The iCubs missing out on a golden opportunity to take the lead in the third inning. They loaded the bases with nobody out. Chaz McCormick popped out to first, and then Justin Dean and Greg Jones struck out in back-to-back at-bats, and the iCubs left three on base. They would end up going 3-for-15 with runners in scoring position in the loss. Toledo again with a score tied in the bottom of the ninth facing Ethan Roberts. Got a one-out double from Cal Stevenson. He moved to third on a ground out by Michael Ciani. And then with two outs, Bennett Lee took a 2-2 sweeper to the outside corner and drove it just out of the reach of the center fielder Chaz McCormick in straightaway center field. It landed just shy of the warning track, drove in the winning run. And Toledo hands Iowa their fifth consecutive loss as the Mudhens move a game over 500 in half number two. Well, enough about last night's game. Again, the iCubs trying to turn the page to tonight. And with that in mind, we take a look at our starting lineups brought to you by Wellaby. Since 1929, Wellaby has provided insurance solutions to help people protect their health and financial well-being. Learn how you can be well by preparing for tomorrow and living better today at Wellaby.com. Let's start with the Iowa Cubs, AAA affiliate of the Chicago Cubs. They are being managed this week by Nick Lovello, their bench coach. Marty Peavy, the longtime manager of the Iowa Cubs, still back in Des Moines, recovering from a procedure a little bit less than a month ago. The iCubs come in 18-29 in the half, 48-71 overall. And here is their starting lineup this evening. Justin Dean leads off. He plays center field. Batting second and playing second is James Triantos. Owen Ayers will be the DH after a three-hit game last night. He bats third. Hitting fourth over at first base, B.J. Murray. Jazz McCormick bats fifth. He's in left field. In right field, hitting sixth, Greg Jones. Ben Cowles is the shortstop. He bats seventh. Hitting eighth and doing the catching is Ethan Hearn. And Hayden Cantrell will bat ninth and play third base. On the mound for the iCubs right-hander, Connor Noland. His third start since coming back from Arizona, where he spent over 2 months. Nolan this year, 3-4 with an ERA of 5.93. Again for Iowa, it's Dean, Triantos, and Ayers, Murray, McCormick, and Jones, Cowles, Hearn, and Cantrell, and the right-hander Connor Noland on the mound. We flip the book over and take a look at the lineup for the home team, the Toledo Mudhens. They are the affiliate of the nearby Detroit Tigers, 24-23 here in half number two, 58-63 overall on the season. They are playing pretty good baseball here, 6-4 in their last 10 games. And, of course, two straight wins against Iowa. Leading off today, playing second base, is Jace Young. James Altman starts a rehab assignment, coming back from a concussion. He's in center field batting second. Hitting third, the designated hitter is Max Anderson. Josue Briseño plays first base. He bats cleanup. In left field, hitting fifth, Justice Bigby. Trey Cruz is the right fielder. He hits sixth. Batting seventh at third base, Andrew Navigato. Zebby Zavala is the catcher. He bats eighth. And the shortstop, batting ninth, is Max Berg. On the mound, former Iowa Cub left-hander Austin Gomber. Gomber 2-9 this year with an ERA of 5.60. It's Young, Altman, and Anderson. Briseño, Bigby, and Cruz. Navigato, Zavala, and Burt. And the left-hander Gomber towing the rubber. The umpires for game number three, Ben Phillips, the crew chief, will call the balls and strikes. At first base is Austin Snow. And at third base, Travis Brewer. The iCubs have had one person, a coach or a player, ejected in each of the first two games in this series. Those are the Wellaby starting lineups brought to you by Wellaby. Do more, worry less, and make every day better. A quick glance at the out-of-town scoreboard now, brought to you by Mercy One. We begin in the International League, where this afternoon St. Paul beat Columbus 8-6 in game two of a doubleheader after winning the first one, a resumption of a suspended game yesterday, by a score of 10-2. Nashville also getting a win this afternoon as they shut out Norfolk 7-0. Everything else is tonight. The DSL playoffs started today. The Cubs blue team in pool play earned a 4-3 win over the Royals Fortuna. They are 1-0 heading into another playoff game tomorrow morning against the Blue Jays. That's a big game at 10 a.m. Central tomorrow. Both teams won their first game in pool play. Meanwhile, single-A Myrtle Beach taking on Fayetteville. They'll get started in about a half hour tonight. Single-A, or high-A rather, South Bend also at 6:05 against West Michigan. Double-A Knoxville will first resume a game suspended from two nights ago. All kinds of rain in Pensacola this week. They have a 9-0 lead in the second inning when that game resumes. They will then play another contest after that one for seven innings in length to continue that series. They are underway in the top of the second of that resume game. And the big league club has today off before playing Seattle tomorrow. Speaking of Seattle, they lost to the Brewers this afternoon 7-4. So the Brewers now with a five games even lead over the Cubs. Again, seven head-to-head matchups between the top two teams in the Central before the regular season is over. The Reds lose an entertaining ballgame to the Cardinals 10-9 today. Cardinals three games over 500. The Reds are six under, and that's all for the Central today, with the Pirates also having a day off. Well, that does it for our Mercy One out-of-town scoreboard. We'll step aside. One more segment left on the pregame show. It's the Amish House Furniture pregame interview. We'll be joined by infielder and outfielder, the speedy Greg Jones Jr. is our guest after a short break on the iCubs Radio Network.
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0: Welcome back to the Iowa Cubs pregame show. Game 3 for the iCubs in Toledo tonight begins at 5:35 Central Time. Time now for our Amish House Furniture pregame interview, brought to you by Amish House Furniture in Urbandale. They feature many styles, but just like the big leagues, only one standard of excellence. It's the good stuff. Our guest today is the Iowa Cubs' Greg Jones. Greg, since you've arrived to the Cubs organization, we've seen you playing shortstop, we've seen you at second base, obviously we've seen you in the outfield as well. How much do you have to look at the lineup each day to kind of figure out how you're going to prepare for that night's game?
1: Normally, PV does a pretty good job of letting me know the night before, so I can kind of plan my day accordingly, but honestly, it's been exciting playing a whole bunch of different positions, just making myself feel more versatile because I'm getting more reps in different locations, you know, so I'm enjoying it.
0: Is there a certain position, whether it's infield, outfield, or a specific spot, that you feel like maybe isn't quite as comfortable as the others, or on the other side of that, that you're most comfortable that, hey, I've played here enough that I know exactly what I'm doing?
1: Obviously in my career I've played more of my innings at shortstop and center field, so like getting more comfortable in the corner positions obviously just will help me in the long run. So I think just getting out of my comfort zone in some of like those positions like second base, third base, you know, left and right field, like just keeps me even more versatile.
0: You've been in a few different organizations now, but when you join a team kind of late in the season like you did here, what are some of the important things that you want to do right away? Is it, hey, let me look at their roster and figure out if I know anyone already? Or when you get to town, what are some of the boxes you want to check?
1: Obviously, just want to make myself known, just get to know everyone, the staff and everyone, make sure that we can build a plan and a relationship to just build on for the rest of the year.
0: You look at your game, and obviously speed is a big part of what you do. Was there a point in your career where you kind of realized I'm faster than everybody else, and what point was that?
1: No, not really, because I always feel like I want to be more than just a speed guy, so I feel like I try not to let that be just all of my identity, but I've always been fast in my career, so like that's never wearied, you know?
0: Talking to Iowa Cubs infielder and outfielder Greg Jones here on the pregame show. I've asked everybody that I've talked to since about this, but what were your impressions of playing in Dyersville at the Field of Dreams? And before you answer that, had you seen the movie before, and then what was it like to be there?
1: Yes, I had seen the movie before, but it's honestly been some years. So, like, do I remember everything? Probably not. But, like, honestly, being able to go there and play a minor league game there, like, you can't match it. Like, that's been the most unbelievable experience I've had in minor league baseball, and facilities were unreal, just like the history and like everything that goes behind the Field of Dreams. Like, I felt like a little kid out there again.
0: I wanted to ask you about two plays from that game. We'll start with the home run, because I think the defensive play might have been even better, but to tie the game with the home run, guys told me the balls felt really good coming off the bat in batting practice already. Did you feel the same way? And then take me through that at bat and watching the ball sail into the corner.
1: Yeah, BP was good. You know, obviously, like, still working on some things with my swing here and there. So being able to get in there and put a good swing like that on a baseball and, like, tie the game and stuff like that, that was, I mean, fantastic. I mean, it was almost surreal.
0: And then let's talk about the defensive play. I would imagine that's one that you'll remember. I was number 6 on SportsCenter's top 10 that night. I thought probably could have been a few spots higher, but you dive to your left up the middle in the center field grass and you threw from your knees. But I thought the crazy part was you were kind of leaning forward already when you let go of the baseball, didn't have your full body behind it. So take me through like how that looked in your head, and then watching it back, was it maybe even more impressive when you saw the highlights?
1: Well, watching that playback, I knew if I got to the ball that there's a chance I had to play at first base because, you know, Aaron Sabato running down there, played against him in college, so I kind of know a little bit about his game. So once I stopped the ball and, like, pretty much just tried to put myself in the best position to get the ball to first base, and I'm telling you, the surface was really loose over there at the Field of Dreams, so I kind of, like, lost my footing a little bit, fell, and I just threw the ball with what I had left. And kind of snuck it in between the runner and the second baseman at second base. It was pretty sick.
0: Final question for you. And you think about your time in minor league baseball before you made it to the major leagues. And then now that you've been there and experienced that, do you treat AAA baseball a little bit different? Like, are you working on different things, or has your outlook changed after being in the big leagues or not?
1: I feel like building a process and sticking to your process and is a big part of people's games, and sometimes it works, sometimes it doesn't. So, like, we play a game where sometimes it's going to work, sometimes it doesn't. So, like, I feel like not being so heavy on results being here is just, like, taking your mind off of it a little bit so you can just focus on your process on how you're doing things.
0: Awesome. Appreciate the time. It's been fun watching you as a member of the Iowa Cubs. Best of luck tonight, Greg.
1: Thank you.
0: It's Iowa Cubs infielder and outfielder Greg Jones. We'll have baseball in Toledo after this.
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2: Ten years ago, the Chicago Cubs punctuated a historic season with a World Series title. The victory ended a drought that tormented the team's fans for over a century. Many of the cornerstones on that championship roster roamed the field at Principal Park before arriving in Chicago. That list includes Jake Arrieta, Anthony Rizzo, Chris Bryant, Javi Baez, and Kyle Schwarber. A decade later, the Cubs once again have assembled a team that has hopes of reaching the pinnacle of the game. A new wave of prospects has made their way to Des Moines and are on the verge of becoming household names in the Windy City. There are big arms ready to torment International League hitters.
5: Wiggins deals the 0-2 pick. Struck him out swinging. Jackson Wiggins with a couple of big strikeouts. The left-hander Martin kicks his right leg, reaches back, and strikes out Max Schumann swinging to end the game. Good battle here. Neely and York. The 1-2 again. Struck him out swinging, and the Iowa Cubs pull off an improbable victory on the road.
2: And big bats aiming to punish pitches.
5: Bet on second and third, Davenport a breaking ball. Cothera skies one to left. This is deep, it is back, it is gone! Kevin Alcantara with a three-run go-ahead home run. Two from Hoppy, blasted toward left. Long run for Campbell. He will turn around and watch that ball sail out of here. Bye-bye, Ballesteros. The I-Cubs with a five spot in the seventh. Jonathan Long.
0: Welcome into fifth third field. Had to cut the intro a little bit short. We're getting underway just a hair early here tonight in Toledo. Justin Dean leading off against Austin Gomber, the left-hander. The first pitch of the game fouled back off of the catcher. And it's strike one. We are underway a minute early at 6:34 p.m. Beautiful day here in Toledo. And Gomber, the former Iowa Cub, back to work. He throws a breaking ball up high on Dean, and it's even now, one ball and one strike. I-Cubs looking for their first win of this series after being walked off yesterday 2-1. 1-1 home from Gomber, and a ball ripped on the ground through the left side of base hit, right past the diving shortstop Max Burt and into left field. Leadoff man is aboard today for the I-Cubs. That has not been an issue. They have scored in the first inning twice in two chances. However, after that is where the struggles have come in for this I-Cubs offense. They scored in the first inning Tuesday, not again until the eighth inning, and settled for two runs. Scored in the first inning last night and did not score again, period.
5: Leadoff man on with good speed for James Triantos, the right-handed hitter. Gomber home out of the stretch with a big curveball for a strike, 76 miles per hour, and it's 0-1. And Austin Gomber, a 32-year-old veteran, he has been around for a while now, finished last year with Iowa. Veltai set, staring at first. Dean stays put in the 0-1 to Triantos. Roll down the ground to short. Slow ball. Burt to second for one. On to first. Dug out of there, but not in time. Briseño stretching. Picked it on a bounce, but no double play. Triantos will be the new runner at first with one out as Dean is taken care of 6-4. That ball just not hit hard enough to turn two. Beautiful 77 degrees here in Indianapolis. No, in Toledo. We were in Indianapolis last road trip. And Owen Ayers, who had three hits yesterday, steps in. The DH, batting right-handed, takes a backdoor curveball for strike one. Iowa again wearing their blue uniforms. The golden bear head on the left side of the chest. Red numbers on the back outlined in white. Solid gray pants. As Gomber comes home again from the belt. And here's a late swing at a fastball. Falls behind 0-2. Toledo wearing their home whites again. Mudhens in silver across the chest. Red numbers on the back outlined in navy blue. White pants with a navy blue stripe and a bright red cap. Gomber looking at Triantos. Now the 0-2 to Ayers and a curveball in off the corner. Ball one and strike two. Now Gomber making only his second appearance here in Toledo this year. Both have been starts, just one run allowed in 7 2/3 innings since donning a Mudhens uniform. A shift airs to the left side. Prior to the 1-2 pitch, runner goes from first. The pitch is high, the throw to second also high, and Triantos in there safely with a stolen base. Brought to you by J&D Restaurants, McDonald's. The Hamburglar is on the loose. Triantos with his 21st stolen base in AAA this year. Into scoring position with one out for Ayers. The I-Cubs again are trying to take the lead in the first inning for the third game in a row. Now it hasn't turned into a win yet as the 2-2 pitch is lined softly up the middle. It will get into center field for a base hit. Triantos given a stop sign at third, and Owen Ayers settles for a single, but the I-Cubs have men on the corners with just one out. The bat of Ayers basically split in half. The business end went tumbling over the head of the third baseman, Navigato, and into fair territory down the left field line. A splinter of the bat was still in the hands of Ayers, but the bat died happy with a base hit, his fourth in the last two games. And now with men on the corners and one out, it's B.J. Murray. Gomber fires, and B.J. late on the first pitch fastball sends it soaring in the air down the right field line into the seats. The I-Cubs in each game so far early have scored one run but felt like they should have had more and come up empty and then not been able to add on. Gomber deals, runner goes from first. Pitch is high, throw to second from Zavala, not in time, and Owen Ayers has a stolen base. The I-Cubs 2-for-2 already today. And they had been running on Bennett Lee in the first two games of this series without much contest, and now doing it with a new catcher in veteran Sebi Zavala. That was a good throw, but Ayers got a great jump. Men on second and third. Infield stays back. Here's the 1-1 pitch. Murray on the ground toward third. Ducking out of the way and going to all fours was Triantos down the third baseline. And it rolls foul down into the bullpen. Where the count is 1-2. Jose Briseño at first. Jace Young playing second. Max Bird is the shortstop. And Andrew Navigato at third. Artisan Management Group defense for Toledo. Outfield in a moment. First, the 1-2 pitch. Murray took a changeup off the plate. A little splitter type of change from Gomber, 2-2. Justice Bigbee in left. James Altman begins a rehab assignment in center. And Trey Cruz, the right fielder, with Zavala behind the plate. 2-2, a high leg kick from Gomber. Murray laid on a fastball, fouled it down the right field line again. Still 2-2, that one up and out of the ballpark. Whether you're cheering from the stands or relaxing at home, the right place makes all the difference. Step up to the plate with Artisan Management Group. Live well, live artisan. Triantos at third, Ayers at second. 2-2 home to Murray, and it's inside, backing him off the plate. Gomber came in with a cutter. And BJ has worked it full with first base open. Chaz McCormick on deck here in the top of the first. Still no score, but the I-Cubs threatening. Murray with 61 RBI this year. 3-2 pitch, pummeled foul toward right again. A little bit late on the fastball. Murray hitting 293. He does have 14 home runs. The I-Cubs yet to hit a home run in this series, after they hit a bunch early in last week's series at home. Another payoff pitch on the way to Murray. Lifted foul again toward right, spinning out of play. He was late on a fastball at 91 once again. And that was pitch number 9 of the at-bat. So number 10 is upcoming. Making Gomber work here early. Runners lead again. Gomber has the side. Here it comes with the 3-2. Murray lined it foul into the net behind home plate, and the battle continues. Murray has fouled off two fastballs, a splitter and a cutter. I'm hoping this workload pays off later if you're the I-Cubs, and maybe here as well. High leg kick, 3-2 pitch, Murray in the air toward left. This should be deep enough. Justice Bigby underneath it. He makes the catch in left. Triantos tagging from third. He'll come in to score without a throw. And B.J. Murray hands the I-Cubs a 1-0 first inning lead with a sacrifice fly. RBI number 62 for B.J. But again, you get that run in the first inning. That has been a constant for the I-Cubs. Now, can they add on to it, whether this inning or in future innings? That's the big question. Staying at second was Ayers. And the batter is Chaz McCormick here, as Gomber comes on to the right-handed hitter. McCormick rips the ball high in the air, deep left center field. Outman chasing it back onto the warning track, and he ran it down one step in front of the wall to end the first. Boy, Chaz McCormick hit that ball a mile, 430 feet, 105 off the bat to straightaway left center, and it did not get out of the ballpark. A tough break for the I-Cubs, who look to have their first crooked number of the series. Instead, they settle for one on the sack fly from B.J. Murray. It's a 1-0 lead for Iowa on the I-Cubs radio network.
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4: Connor Nolan to work with a 1-0 lead in the bottom of the first. He comes home to Jace Young, and the left-handed hitter for Toledo takes his strike on an outside corner fastball at 92 miles per hour. Young hitting 232, 19 home runs, 63 runs batted in. And the 0-1 from Nolan, a breaking ball off the end of the bat and flared to shallow left. Chaz McCormick moving toward the line makes the catch. One step remaining in fair territory, and there's one out here in the bottom of the first. For the iCubs today, DJ Murray at first. It's Ben Cowles at second. Actually, it's James Triantos at second, pardon me. Ben Cowles at short. Hayden Cantrell is the third baseman in the outfield left to right. Chaz McCormick, Justin Dean, and Greg Jones with Ethan Hearn catching. One out and James Altman at the plate. He takes a big hack at a fastball trending down and in and waved over the top of what would have been ball one. Altman hitting 172 this year in the big leagues with five home runs for Minnesota and Detroit. The 0-1 pitch a little bit upstairs. A ball and a strike. Nolan quickly back, working with a good pace. Check swing by Altman, and the ball is a little bit low. A changeup, man, just below the zone. A good pitch from Nolan, a better take by Altman, who is starting a rehab assignment, coming back from a concussion suffered when he was hit in the chin by a pitch. 2-1. And a big swing and a miss over the Nolan sweeper. The first one he has thrown today, and it's even. Two balls and two strikes. One out in the first. Iowa leading 1-0. New sign from Hearn. 2-2 from Nolan. Up and away. And Altman able to lay off to work the count full. Very fast base runner, James Altman, but big strikeout numbers, former top prospect for the Dodgers. And now it's a payoff pitch coming home. Nolan struck him out looking, a heater on the outside black, and there are two gone in the first. That strikeout and every other by an Iowa Cubs pitcher this year will prompt a $5 contribution from the American to the American Cancer Society from Renault by Anderson in an effort to strike out cancer. Two gone quickly for Max Anderson, the DH. Nolan looking for a 1-2-3 inning. Gets a half swing and a miss on a good sinker out of the zone as Anderson could not check his swing. Pausing midway through the windup, Nolan. A fastball in on the hands of Anderson. A swing and miss, and the count quickly 0-2. Anderson 3-0-1 on the year with 13 home runs and 48 RBI, but hitting 167 over the last 10 games. And a little bit cold over the last weekend and a half or so. Nolan in bright sunlight, the hitter in the shade. 0-2 pitch. Sweeper down and away, blocked by Hearn, ball one. It is creeping, the shadow is creeping out toward the mound from behind home plate. This is the most pronounced that shadow has been. Pretty soon both pitcher and catcher will be in shade. And Nolan trying to take advantage here. The 1-2 pitch, check swing on a sweeper. Did he go? He did not on appeal, says the umpire at first. And the count 2-2.

2-2 home. Anderson, a rocket back up the middle into left center field for a base hit. Justin Dean streaking over to cut it off, keeps it in front, and holds Anderson to a single. That was a sweet-looking swing from Anderson. Left his bat at 105 miles per hour. Maybe that one will start to turn the tide for the Tigers prospect. The Cubs would prefer that waits until after this series. As Jose Briseño will come to the plate, first baseman hitting 167 with four RBIs since coming up not long ago to AAA from AA Erie. From the belt, Nolan out of the stretch for the first time, and he shot the outside corner and left it a little bit off the plate for ball one. Kyle shaded up the middle towards second. And now a 1-0 pitch coming, and that's high and outside for ball two.

0: Nolan glancing over his right shoulder at the runner. Tried to curl the breaking ball to the outside edge. That missed up and away, and he is behind 3-0. Justice Bigby on deck. The I-Cubs scoring a run in the top of the first and trying to avoid giving it right back like they did yesterday in the first inning. Nolan trying to get back in the count. He could not. He missed down and in, and it's a four-pitch walk to Briseño. And there are two on with two outs for Justice Bigby, the left fielder. Connor Nolan this year, 3-4, 5.93 ERA. He's come out of the bullpen twice, including his last outing a week ago against St. Paul. 54 2/3 innings, now 23 walks and 37 strikeouts. Opponent's hitting 279 against him. The pitch to Bigby is a breaking ball up and in, and he's missed with five in a row now. All of this with two outs. A single, then a walk. Now the 1-0 to Bigby. Off the end of the bat, he was out in front of a fastball and popped it up behind home plate and foul. And Nolan has not gone four full innings since coming back from Arizona. He did not pitch in any games for the ACL Cubs while he was there. No stats on him to know how long he was working. 1-1 pitch, breaking ball lifted in the air toward deep right. Greg Jones back, curling over toward the corner, makes the catch on the run, and the inning is over. Connor Nolan allows a couple of two-out base runners, but in the end strands him. No runs on a hit, and two men left for Toledo. Iowa with a 1-0 lead through one on the iCubs radio network.
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0: Greg Jones set to lead off in the second for the Iowa Cubs. They have a 1-0 lead here in Toledo tonight. The speedy switch hitter will bat right-handed, hitting 261, three home runs, and 18 RBI for Jones. First pitch out of the windup from Gombers. Shot the outside corner. It missed a little bit low. And is ball one. To open the count, Jones, great guy to get on base. He can really run. Corners in, respecting that as he swings over the top of a Gomber changeup. And that evens things 1-1. Jones waiting again, leaning over the plate. Gomber deals and missed off the inside corner. From the belt, Gomber lifts his glove and his leg, and another changeup on the way and waved at and missed by Greg Jones. That was a good splitter, in fact, not the changeup. Did the trick to get Gomber even at 2-2. A guy who has had a very interesting career. Fires the 2-2 to Jones, and he struck him out swinging with a splitter. Gomber's first strikeout of the night, and there's one gone quickly in the Iowa second. Brings shortstop Ben Cowles to the plate. Cowles having a good year. High blue socks up to the knees for Ben. And the first pitch fouled right back into the net. Gombers starts ahead 0-1. He used to be a big-time prospect for the Cardinals. Was traded in the Nolan Arenado deal to Colorado. And who knows how that changed his career arc. As he's home to Cowles and finding the inside corner with a fastball for a strike. If he stayed with St. Louis, who knows? But you are a pitcher, you get traded to Colorado, and suddenly the whole arc of your career could change. As a splitter is tapped foul by Cowles, he will stay alive. It's a completely different arsenal that it takes to be good at Coors Field compared to on the road or with another team. Ahead of Cowles 0-2. Gomber to the plate, and he left it off the outside corner for ball one. And when he joined the iCubs at the end of last year, talked to Gomber a little bit about that, and he said, look, you basically have to be two pitchers, one at home and then a different one on the road. Cowles takes up and out of the zone, and he's worked it even 2-2. That's a tough way to go about your business. Being two different pitchers, it's hard enough to be one guy out there. 2-2 to Cowles, a little bit high and tight, and the count full 3-2. A catcher, Sebi Zavala, was ready to pop out of his crouch, thinking that was about to be called strike three. Cowles with a full count with one out. And the pitch to the shortstop, outside ball four. He ends up working a walk after falling behind 0-2. That walk is brought to you by Fidium Business. They provide high-speed internet and phone service to businesses of all sizes. 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A good speed over at first base. The iCubs have shown that they are not shy in terms of running on this catching group for Toledo this week. And so we will see if they give it a go once again with Cowles, a very good base runner. Gomber ready at the belt. Infield shifted to the pull side for the left-handed hitting Ethan Hearn, the catcher. Here comes Gomber, ground ball toward first, right at Briseño. The second for one, coming back to Briseño. He steps on the base in front of Hearn, and the inning is over. A 3-6-3 double play as Gomber immediately erases the one-out walk to Cowles. No runs, no hits, no errors, and nobody left. We played an inning and a half in Toledo with the iCubs in front early 1-0 on the iCubs Radio Network.
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0: Connor Nolan back to work in inning number two. Trey Cruz leads off for Toledo, takes his sweeper on the inside corner for strike one. And Nolan will start from in front with a 1-0 lead. My Cubs on top here in the bottom of the second. And the 0-1 on the way to Cruz. Swing and a foul straight back. A sweeper got right in on the hands of the left-handed hitting Cruz. A switch hitter batting left-handed more accurately. 227, two home runs, and 27 RBI this year in Triple-A for Cruz, who has very good baseball bloodlines. We talked about it before when the iCubs have played Toledo. The 0-2 pitch. Sweeper again, and this one buried just below the zone. And a good take that time by Cruz, the number 23 prospect for the Tigers. Is the son of Jose Cruz Jr., a Gold Glove winner, played 12 years in the big leagues. This misses up high, and it's 2-2, but maybe even more impressive, grandfather Jose Cruz, a two-time All-Star and a two-time Silver Slugger. Trey Cruz, the third generation, waits for the 2-2 pitch and shoots a sweeper foul right at home plate off of Ethan Hurd. Owen Ayers behind the plate for the first two games of this series, and now the first start back there for Ethan Hearn this week. Very good defensive catcher in his own right. Cruz waits, Nolan readies, and comes home. Swing and a miss. He may have foul tipped it, but right into the mid of Hearn nonetheless, and Nolan to his strikeout number two. This one begins the second, one gone for Andrew Navigato. Navigato is hitting 245 with three home runs and 20 batted in. I see to play on the left side of the infield, third base and shortstop this week. Back at the hot corner tonight. First pitch in his first at bat. Just a little bit down from Nolan. Not a bad spot to miss, but it's 1-0 nonetheless. And the Little League World Series underway yesterday. All the games today were washed out, as Nolan's 1-0 pitch is pummeled in the air toward right and foul. Out of play, had Navigato a little bit behind the fastball. Of course, for the first time in a while now, there is an Iowa representative who won the Midwest region in the World Series. 1-1 from Nolan, a breaking ball bounced foul right at home plate. The team from Davenport beat Wisconsin in walk-off fashion to win the Midwest. And they will now play on Friday, I believe, is their first game. Yeah, they play at 11 Central tomorrow against the West Division champion. 1-2 pitch from Nolan, way outside, and a check swing by Navigato he's able to lay off. The team from the West is from Bonita, California. So there you go. And a little bit torn on that Wisconsin-Davenport game. When I was watching that last week at Principal Park, break-even pitch, lifted foul again, and they haven't quite been able to square up Nolan aside from the single by Anderson in the first. A lot of foul balls, though, with two strikes by this Toledo lineup. Only one hit to show for it so far. 1-0 Iowa in front, nobody on, two outs in the second. One out, pardon me. And the 2-2 pitch, he's grounded left side off the shoot tops of Cowles as he reached down on the backhand side. And Navigato has the second hit for the Mudheads. It's going to be a tough play for Cowles either way. A hard hit ball. Triple digits on the exit velo. And as he reached down, didn't quite get his glove down far enough. It hit the tip of his glove and then ricocheted off the spikes of Cowles in the left field. One-out base runner for Sebi Zavala, the catcher, who has been on a torrid pace since joining Toledo. Right-handed hitter, Nolan home out of the stretch, and he finds the outside part of the plate, strike one with a fastball. Zavala is 7 for 15 with a home run and two RBI in a Toledo uniform. Infield hook to the pull side, which is the left side for a right-handed hitter. Nolan looks at first, comes home with a sweeper, and missed off the inside corner, and it's 1-1. And yeah, I'm from Wisconsin, and so you kind of were cheering for those kids, but spent 2 years living in Davenport. 1-1 from Noland. He's bounced foul at home plate. And the count 1-2. The team where that was representing Wisconsin, the state champion from Wisconsin, played at Whitefish Bay. That's the town they were from right outside of Milwaukee. And that is notable because it is the hometown of Craig Council, the Cubs manager. And, in fact, the park that they called their home park is named after Craig Council, who, of course, worked for the Brewers, then was the manager, played for the Brewers before signing the big-time contract with the Cubs. Throw to first, good move by Noland. He has a good one, and Navigato got back that time. Still 1-2 on the hitter, Savala. 1-0 Iowa in the second, one out, a man on first. Noland had to strand two base runners in the opening frame. Now the shade covering the pitcher's mound. 1-2 pitch. Savala chased a sweeper way outside. He could not lay off. And Noland, using that pitch a bunch early on, as his third strikeout. And it brings Max Burt, the shortstop, to the plate, the number 9 hitter. Now just looking at Connor Noland's usage so far in terms of his arsenal, he has thrown 12 sweepers and been able to get 3 whiffs now. And 2 outs for the 9 hitter, Burt. First pitch bites down and away for ball 1. Burt, 205, couple of home runs, 16 runs batted in. Did hit a home run, his second of the year, earlier in this series. That was on Tuesday. 1-0 coming to Burt. Lifted high in the air, very shallow right field. Greg Jones drifting in, coming in further, and now bending to his left. He reaches up and pulls it down, and the inning is over. No runs on a one-out single from Navigato. He is left stranded in the second, and after 2, Iowa has a 1-0 lead on the iCubs radio network.
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0: We begin the third inning here in Toledo. The Iowa Cubs on top 1-0. And it's Hayden Cantrell, the 9 hitter, leading off against Austin Gomber. First pitch to the switch hitter is down and in, and the count 1-0. Hayden Cantrell, 155, 2 home runs and 9 RBI. 1-0 pitch to Cantrell, waved at and missed. A good splitter had him way out in front. Very abbreviated windup. Gomber home. Cantrell, a big chopper to third. A jumping grab by Navigato. He lands and quickly fires in time to get Cantrell one out. You have to hurry with Cantrell running down the line. He is so quick. But nicely done by Navigato. One out for Justin Dean, the leadoff hitter. who singled to open the ballgame. The iCubs scored in the first inning. We lead 1-0 as Dean tried to check his swing at a fastball. On appeal, he was able to do so. And the count is 0-1. They wanted an appeal over there and finally got it, and the umpire said, yeah, he was okay. 1-0 pitch coming back, a splitter, and Dean waves over the top. A ball and a strike on Justin Dean, who finally has his World Series ring from last year with L.A. Comber home with a 1-1, check swing, and it hit the bat, maybe the knob, if not it was the handle right above the hands of Dean, who was in self-defense trying to check his swing while he backed out of the way. Somehow the ball hit the bat and missed his hand, fortunately. Either way, it puts Comber ahead, 1-2 with 1 out and nobody on, top three. Iowa leads 1-0. 2-strike pitch to Dean, a wave and a miss over the changeup, and Austin Comber has it rolling a little bit now. Second strikeout, and too quickly gone in front of James Triantos here in the third inning. Triantos scored the iCubs run in the first after reaching on a fielder's choice ground out, softly hit to short. iCubs have scored in the first inning in every game. In the first two games, again, after scoring in the first, they have gone silent. Only 3 runs scored in the series in the first two games. Gomber starts Triantos with a backdoor slider, and it lands for strike one. Now, talking about the Little League World Series, boy, they are some talented kids playing Little League baseball these days. Triantos drives a line drive foul to the right side, and it's 0-2. Watching some of those games yesterday when every team is throwing their best pitcher. There was a kid from Nicaragua throwing 75 miles per hour, which is equivalent to 96 in the big leagues. Home with the 0-2. Gomber, a curveball in the dirt, and Triantos waves over the top. Back-to-back strikeouts to complete a 1-2-3 inning from the southpaw Austin Gomber. He has 3 strikeouts through 3 innings, but the iCubs have a 1-0 lead. Connor Nolan back to the hill when we come back. The iCubs Radio Network.
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0: So far, so good for Connor Nolan. He and the Iowa Cubs, a 1-0 lead here in Toledo. Bottom of the third about to get underway. Top of the order for the Mudhens, Jace Young leads off. First pitch to the lefty coming home, and it's a strike called 0-1. But in the Little League World Series, the team from Alabama had a couple of kids with the last name Rasmus. 1-strike pitch, and it's inside out and foul by Jace Young. Colby Rasmus and his brother Kyle played in the big leagues. Colby, of course, with a longtime career. 0-2 pitch, and it bends low and inside for ball one. But his niece, Kinley Rasmus, was the pitcher for the Phenix City, Alabama team, and she tied the Little League World Series record for strikeouts from a girl. Monet Davis, a name from back in the day, had that record alone until yesterday. 1-2 pitch inside, almost hit Young as he jumped out of the way of a hard fastball, and it's 2-2. Nolan to one walk so far. He's given up a couple of singles. Now the break-even pitch to Young, and he just missed with a heater. Hearn held it there. He did not opt to challenge, and it was outside. And now 3-2 is the count. A big swing pitch here. You talk about an inning that begins with one out and nobody on, or that begins with a runner at first. Got a big difference here in the intensity of the upcoming pitches. It's the payoff pitch from Nolan, and Young took a sweeper high and outside, another one that just missed, and it's ball four. Oh, he tried to bend it back to that same spot, and it didn't quite get there. Maybe a half inch outside. A leadoff man on base for the first time today for Toledo. Now keep an eye on Young. Couple of stolen bases this year. James Altman is the hitter. He struck out looking in his first at bat. Nolan out of the stretch delivers and gets a slider under the swing of Altman for strike one. All of the infielders are hooked around the pull side here. Big hole on the left side of the infield before the 0-1 from Connor Nolan. And he missed outside. It popped out of the mid of Hearn, who quickly jumped on it. Young thought about breaking for a second and then decided not to. The pitch was not all that wild from Nolan, but Hearn had it clank off the side of his mitt and bounce to the left. He had to get on it in a hurry. I mentioned Nolan came out of the bullpen last time he pitched. He threw 18 fastballs, 16 sinkers, 8 sweepers. Much more breaking ball heavy tonight. 1-1 to Altman. A fastball zipping over the outside corner. This will be challenged by Altman. First challenge of the day comes from the rehabbing Detroit Tiger. And he was correct. It was outside. And Nolan just keeps on missing by small distances off the outside corner. Now that one was a little bit further off, an inch and 9/10. He is near that corner. This hasn't landed the pitch. Now behind Altman, 2-1. And he comes home again out of the stretch. And the ball ripped foul on the ground wide of first. Down the line through the Iowa bullpen and into right field, where Greg Jones will trot over and pick it up. Tosses it up into the seats. We've got a number of unique seating areas here at Fifth Third Field in Toledo, especially out in right field. Nolan's 2-2. Altman drives it to shallow left field in the air. Back on it, Cantrell into foul ground, and he runs out of room on the bullpen mound. And the ball lands in the seats. New life for Altman with a count 2-2. Now they have a triangular seating section, which is separate from the upper bowl that goes around the ballpark. Out in right field, their office building with the team store below that kind of cuts off the upper deck from that corner triangle, which is connected to a sky deck with tables up on top of the roof. It's a four-story building with seating on three different stories. Throw to first, and Young is back. Probably got, 100 seats, maybe a few more up there in that seating section, and then two buildings over, there is a rooftop bar. It's called Fleetwood's Tap Room. They have umbrellas and tables up top, looking out high over the field. 2-2 pitch, swing and a miss. Nolan strikes out Altman for the second time. His fourth strikeout overall, and that's the first out in the bottom of the third. Iowa leads 1-0. And the batter is Max Anderson, who singled sharply back through the middle in his first at bat. few sections with seats out in left and right center as well. As the first pitch breaks the bat of Anderson, but lands into shallow right for a base hit. Young will stop at second. And the barrel of the bat ended up near the pitcher's mound. A few feet to the left of it on the third base side, but Anderson is two for two. That looked a lot like Owen Ayers' single in the first. Off the end of the bat rips in half, and nobody home on the right side of the infield as that ball just got over the infield dirt and dunked to the grass in shallow right. Now two on with one out for Jose Briseño. The first baseman walked his first time up, number five Tigers prospect. And Nolan back to work. Swinging a foul on the fastball, 91 for strike one. Briseño is listed as a catcher. He's played first base every day this week. Start of the year on the injured list. Not going again at the end of June. Young dancing at second. Nolan stares at him in the 0-1 to Briseño. A sweeper inside. One ball and one strike. After being activated from a rehab assignment, Briseño played just 17 games at Double-A Erie. Drove in 19 runs with 8 home runs in that span before getting the call to AAA for the first time. Cowles holding the runner at second. Nolan glances and comes home with a 1-1, and that caught the upper inside corner for a strike. This will be challenged, though. Second challenge of the inning from the Mudhens. They were correct on the first one. And they were correct again. That just missed up high by less than an inch this time. Boy, one-tenth of an inch or less high from Connor Nolan. And now it's 2-1. I love a ground ball here if you're Nolan. Trying to get out of the inning. 2-1 to Briseño. And he took a breaking ball for a strike. Good pitch. Started out over the plate. Danced in on the hands of a left-handed hitter, and he could not pull the trigger. So 2-2. With two on and one out in the third. 1-0 Iowa in front. Briseño waggling the bat. Here comes Nolan after a deep breath with the 2-2 pitch. Ground ball to second. Gloving it Triantos to second for one. Back to first. Double play. And the inning is over on a Roto-Rooter double play. Next time you need to get out of a jam, call on Roto-Rooter Des Moines to make all your troubles go down the drain. Nicely done by the middle infield. And the iCubs still in front, 1-0 after three on the iCubs radio network.
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0: Jason Kemp back with you at Fifth Third Field in Toledo. The Iowa Cubs holding on to a 1-0 lead over Austin Gomber and the Mudhens as Owen Ayers swings at a first pitch. Curveball gets on top of it and rolls it softly foul over to the left side. Ayers with a broken bat single his first time up, a new bat in hand. And the 0-1 pitch up high on a fastball. Gomber has looked good today. Moving into that starting role, he was a reliever in Gwinnett when the iCubs saw him there. Now the 1-1 from the southpaw. Big breaking ball, and that missed upstairs. So it's 2-1 in favor of the iCubs hitter. And the iCubs desperate for a win, having dropped five in a row. Gomber home with a changeup and a good one over the swing of Ayers. He kind of mixes between a splitter and a changeup. Seeing the changeup a little bit more here over the last inning and a half. Early on, it was mainly the splitter. Now the 2-2. Tried it again, and this one ran outside. Three balls and two strikes. I mentioned Gomber started last week in Louisville. 15 fastballs, 11 cutters, 7 sliders. He only threw 4 splitters. Payoff pitch to start the fourth, and Ayers with a hot shot on one hop to short. Grabbed by Burt, throws from his knees, and it's just in time to get Ayers for the first out of the inning. A nice play by Max Burt, who went to his right, sort of fielded it off balance, falling to the ground. He got to his feet, slipped again on the throw, went to the ground. Didn't get a lot on it. And it bounced just in time on two hops to get Ayers. A bang-bang play. And I'd love to see that replay slowed down. It looked pretty close. But one out on the field for B.J. Murray. He has the RBI today. And the first pitch in this at-bat, an uppercut swing that came up empty in its 0-1. Action begins in the bullpen for the Toledo Mudheads. A right-hander throwing. 0-1 to Murray, up and out of the zone, high with a fastball. Now, one of the big storylines in baseball this year that didn't really involve a team in the playoff race anymore has come to an end. 1-1 to Murray. Check swing, and it's splitter. Missed up high, two balls and a strike. And that was Jacob Wilson of the A's, the son of Jack Wilson, formerly of the Pittsburgh Pirates, who had the longest errorless streak in Major League history. 1-1 pitch, popped up high in the air behind home plate by Murray, and it gets out of play. And out of the ballpark as a whole with the count 2-2. 1-0, iCubs in front. Bottom of the fourth, one out. Nobody on base. But Wilson's errorless streak at shortstop nonetheless, over 100 games. The 2-2 pitch, and it's ripped down the left field line by Murray. A fair ball just inside of the chalk and all the way down into the corner. Justice Bigby over to dig it out, but B.J. Murray into second with a one-out double. Well, did Murray get around on that baseball and then somehow keep it fair? A slider coming in, and he hooked his hands in and able to tuck it down neatly inside the chalk. Good stuff from B.J. Murray, 23rd double of the year. And now in scoring position with one out for Chaz McCormick, who had a big game on Tuesday and then was quiet yesterday, 0-for-4. First pitch from Gomber. Fastball hit on the ground, just foul, wide of third. He almost had extra bases like Murray. Maybe a foot or a little bit less wide of third base. Murray with pretty good speed at second. And from the belt, here comes Gomber. Swing and a miss. McCormick, a violent hack over the splitter. And it's 0-2. Chaz with two outs in the first inning. After Murray's sacrifice fly, gave Iowa the lead, hit a ball to dead center that was run down by Outman. Statcast had it at 430 feet. Gomber's 0-2. McCormick looked at a splitter off the outside corner, this time able to keep the bat at his shoulder, one ball and two strikes. The problem is, it said 430 feet. The problem is the outfield wall is 402 feet away. That would have been gone by a mile. 1-2. McCormick on a line. That's fair down the third baseline. Over the jumping Navigato and into the corner once again. He'll trade places with B.J. Murray, who comes in to cross the plate. And the Iowa Cubs have added on and taken a 2-0 lead against Austin Gomber in the top of the fourth. Back-to-back two-baggers from B.J. Murray and Chaz McCormick. And the I-Cubs are able to double their lead, something they could never do in the first two games in this series. And that is going to be all for Austin Gomber. Gary Jones, the Toledo manager, comes out of the dugout and is going to make a change. By the way, that double for Chaz, his 15th of the year. And this pitching change will be brought to you by Plumbers and Steam Fitters, Local Union number 33. 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We'll take a break. The I-Cubs up 2-0, a man on second, and still only one out of the fourth on the I-Cubs radio network.
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0: Well, from one old friend to another on the mound for Toledo, Austin Gomber is out. And Carl Edwards Jr., the longtime Chicago and Iowa Cub, is on. He'll face Greg Jones to get started here. 2-0 lead for the I-Cubs. A man on second with one out. That runner belongs to Austin Gomber, who allowed four hits in 3 3/3 innings. Two runs so far on one walk, and he struck out three. Here's Carl Edwards Jr. to the plate. Greg Jones checks his swing and looks at a strike on a 92-mile-an-hour fastball. C.J. Edwards started the year in Syracuse, then went to Toledo. I-Cubs have seen him a couple of times already. And now he's home with the 0-1 from the third base side of the rubber. And it's lined foul straight back into the net by Jones. Had a good swing on a changeup that kind of fluttered over the plate. And Jones would like to have that pitch back. It's 0-2. And Edwards in AAA this year has made 18 appearances, 12 starts, 4-10 with a 6.85 ERA. And now he's 0-2 offering to Jones. Inside, almost hit him with a curveball. Jones spun out of the way with his front shoulder, and it just missed. Edwards in 67 innings, 72 strikeouts, also 39 walks. He surrendered 13 home runs. Home out of the stretch again. Jones chased a high fastball, and he's down on strikes. And there are two outs here in the fourth. Edwards not wasting long to record his first strikeout, a guy that has pitched very well against the Iowa Cubs this year when he has seen them. Ben Cowles will be the batter. He walked his first time up. Edwards Jr., 34 years old now, native of South Carolina. Pickoff move at second and a slow throw because he saw that Young wasn't there to catch it. Edwards just kind of lobbed it out there, and that allowed Young to race behind the base and keep it out of center field. Last time out for Edwards, the 14th at Louisville. He allowed four runs in three innings. Five hits and three walks that day. His first pitch to Cowles runs upstairs. Ball one. Edwards Jr. has allowed at least four runs in each of his last five appearances. A six-run outing in there, a couple of fives, and a couple of fours. Cubs trying to keep that going. The 1-0 pitch, and Cowles foul tipped it into the mitt of Sebi Zavala. And now it's the Iowa Cubs bullpen with action in it. That's right-hander Shelby Miller tossing. Connor Nolan may be finished after three. 2-0 I-Cubs. Runner at second, two outs. 1-1 to Cowles off the outside corner. Two balls and a strike. Nolan pitched pretty well today, but again, they haven't really used him as a starting pitcher in terms of the length they have him out there since he came back from Arizona. Out of the stretch, Edwards, 2-1. Up high again to Cowles. Ben trying to extend this inning. Waiting on deck is Ethan Hearn. Three balls and a strike. Cowles walked his first time up. And the next pitch, he walked again. A fastball high and inside, and another Fidium base on balls. 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Hearn hit into a double play in his first at bat. This time he hits with two on and two outs. In at third, Navigato. Now he backs up. And Edwards comes home. Hearn looked at a strike on the inside corner. It's 0-1. And this is a long time Chicago and Iowa Cubs. C.J. Edwards signed a free agent deal with the Tigers on May 8th after again beginning the year with the Mets as a starting pitcher. 0-1. Check swing on a high fastball. The appeal to third. He did not go, says the umpire Travis Brewer, in the count 1-1. Last year, Carl Edwards Jr. began the year in Salt Lake City, pitched seven times with a 1.54 ERA, then was released and went to the Mexican League. He deals again, and Hurd looked at his strike, 1-2. Eventually signed again into affiliated ball by the Rangers in July. And made seven starts for Triple-A Round Rock. Pitched in two games in the big leagues for the Rangers and the Angels. For the guy that was affectionately nicknamed the String Bean Slinger. 1-2 to Hearn, the catcher. Here it comes, down and in, and it's even on Ethan. Carl Edwards Jr. pitched for the Chicago Cubs from 2015 through 2019. He pitched in Iowa in 2015, 2016, 2018, 2019, and again in 2024. Of course, part of the World Series team in 2016. Two's across the board, the pitch. Hearn fouled it back right on the fastball at 93. Of course, Edwards back in those days was a late inning reliever. Setup man, sixth, seventh inning. Tough role when you're on a playoff team. And now his 2-2 pitch to Hearn, and he struck him out swinging with a curveball. So Edwards comes in, faces three batters, not a one, puts it in play. A strikeout, a walk, and another strikeout to end the inning. But the I-Cubs get one off of Gomber on a couple of doubles. They leave one stranded. And it's 2-0 Iowa after 3.5 on the iCubs Radio Network.
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0: Connor Noland is back out on the mound to begin the fourth. Shelby Miller is still throwing in the bullpen behind him, so I'm not sure he's going to finish this inning. It's Justice Bigby leads off. Iowa in front 2-0, and here comes Connor Noland with a fastball up high for ball one. Bigby flied to right his first time up. That end of the first with two men on base. And now it's the 1-0 from Noland. A sweeper hooked foul down the left field line. And the count evens 1-1. Connor Noland so far has allowed one hit in each inning. He's also walked a pair, so there have been two innings with a couple of men on base. But still a zero where it matters. And now he pauses through the windup and delivers a 1-1 pitch. Check swing, and it's high. Two balls and a strike on Justice Bigby, a 19th round pick by Detroit in 2021 out of Western Carolina. Start of the year in Erie. 331 average over 90 games there for the Seawolves in Double A. Hitters count 2-1 from Noland. Shot foul into the Iowa dugout. And boy, did everybody get out of the way? I think they did. You have Taylor Fortney, Tony Cagoule, Nick Lovello, and Jaden Murray over there. Pitching coach, bench coach, hitting coach, and pitcher, Jaden Murray. That was close. Right down the tunnel. Everybody all right. Now the 2-2 pitch. And in on the hands of Bigby. It ends in a chopper to short. Ben Cowles up with it. One out in the Toledo fourth. Now, there were a couple of folks down there who got woken up by that foul ball. Ethan Hearn, the catcher, walking past, had some words for the guys over there. And a big laugh by Taylor Fortney, the hitting coach. One out for Trey Cruz. He struck out swinging his first time up. Batting on the left side, here comes Noland. A ball right back up the middle. Noland flinched back out of the way, and the ball ends up in center field, a base hit. Hot shot by Trey Cruz and a one-out base runner for Toledo. Noland finished his delivery by falling off the mound toward first and was sort of bent over at the waist and then had to jump up with his upper half to get out of the way. And that's how his outing will end as Nick Lovello, the acting manager, is out of the Iowa dugout. He'll make a change and call on Shelton.

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Shelby Miller takes over on the mound for the Iowa Cubs, his fourth rehab appearance here in AAA. Shelby has also made one appearance down in AA Knoxville. He has allowed one run in each of his three innings so far, five hits, three strikeouts, and a walk. He takes over with Connor Nolan's runner at first. They had one out of the fourth. Iowa in front, 2-0, as Andrew Navigato comes to the plate. Miller will stand over on the far first base side of the rubber. And Miller glances at first and comes home. And a fastball fought off foul. 94 from Shelby Miller. And it's 0-1 on Navigato, who singled into right field his first time up. Miller glancing over his left shoulder at first. Cruz stays put. The 0-1 to Navigato dances outside. Even now, ball to strike. Now Miller trying to put up a zero for the first time on this rehab assignment, coming back from Tommy John surgery just 10 months ago in October of last year. Cruz good speed at first. There he goes. 1-1 pitch. Swing and a miss. Hearn dropped the ball on the transfer from his mitt. And it popped away from him over toward third base, and it's an easy stolen base for Trey Cruz. Now, Cruz had a really good jump to begin with, and he steals his third base. He's in scoring position with one out, and the count 1-2 on Navigato. Now, that 90 feet won't matter if Miller gets a couple of outs here. Cruz, a good base runner at second. The 1-2 pitch way outside to Navigato, and it's two balls and two strikes. There is action already beginning behind Shelby Miller. That's Tyler Ferguson throwing in the bullpen already. 35-year-old Shelby Miller. Glance at second in the 2-2 pitch. Grounded toward third by Navigato, and backhanded foul by Cantrell. We'll walk it over to the net and hand it to a young fan under the net. Still two balls and two strikes. Shelby Miller, a longtime big leaguer. And hard to believe that he is pitching again and throwing the ball with, in some ways, more velocity than he had prior to Tommy John at the age of 34. 2-2 pitch, pummeled foul down the right field line. And Miller was pitching incredibly well for the Diamondbacks last year. Milwaukee traded for him at the deadline. He made a handful of appearances for the Brewers and then got hurt. Cubs signed him in February, expecting really that he would miss the rest of the year. And here he is, trying to get back to the big leagues. A 2-2 pitch, Cruz breaks for third. Slider called strike three, the throw to third off target. And Cruz with another stolen base, but Navigato struck out. He will challenge the call. So hold on a second. As of now, it's a strikeout. And we'll find out. And it did catch the upper outside corner, so it is strike three on Navigato. Cruz steals his second base of this trip and his fourth of the year. He's at third with two outs. And the hitter is going to be Sebi Zavala, the catcher, who struck out swinging in his first at-bat. And Zavala has been red hot since joining Toledo. Cruz now.

Now at third. Miller fires, and this is up and off the mid of Hearn to the backstop, and a run scores. Toledo on the board on a wild pitch. And that 90 feet on the stolen base turned out to be massive. As Miller's first pitch, 95 way up and out of the zone, and Cruz's pair of stolen bases lead him to the plate on the wild pitch. And the I-Cubs lead cut in half. That run belongs to Connor Noland, and the book is closed on the starting pitcher. 1-0 from Shelby Miller now. And it just missed off the outside corner for ball two.

0: Miller on that kick and the pitch. Breaking ball to the inside corner for a called strike. 2-1 now. Well, that's a big run with two outs on a wild pitch. These are the kind of runs that have come back to hurt this team all year. On the 2-1 for Miller, and a wave and a miss by Zavala. It goes to 2-2. Sebi Zavala, short for Sebastian Zavala, but his real full name Bernardo Sebastian Zavala. Signed on August 6th by the Tigers after he played in Oklahoma City to begin the year. 2-2 for Miller, down and away, and the count is full. Zavala played in Des Moines last year with Worcester. 67 games for the AAA affiliate of the Red Sox. Now full count with two outs. Payoff pitch for Miller. Swing and a miss. Strike three. Finished him off with a splitter. And the inning is over. So Shelby Miller, a couple of strikeouts, but the wild pitch allows a run to score. And Toledo has halved the lead. It's 2-1 Iowa. C.J. Edwards back to the mound in the fifth with the I-Cubs up one.
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0: Now the I-Cubs lead down to one as they come to the plate of the fifth. Carl Edwards Jr. facing them, and Hayden Cantrell will lead off, batting left-handed this time. He swings it, foul tips the first pitch into the mitt of the catcher, Savala. Each team with four hits, a 2-1 Iowa lead. Edwards back out of the windup, and another strike. This one called on the outside corner, and it's 0-2. Take a look at the out-of-town scoreboard this inning, brought to you by Mercy One. Start of the International League after this 0-2 pitch. Cantrell, a chopper over the mound, is short. Charging hard and fielding is Burt. Throw to first in time. And Cantrell out by a step. One gone in the fifth. Nice play by Max Burt. Back to the top of the order in Justin Dean. 1-for-2 with a strikeout. St. Paul swept a doubleheader from Columbus today. 10-2 in the first game, 8-6 in the nightcap. The Saints are 20 games over 500. Nashville, meanwhile, shutting out Norfolk today, 7-0. Everything else in progress as Edwards comes home to Dean, and he foul-tipped a ball into the mid of Savala again, 0-1. Top five, Syracuse 4, Worcester nothing. In the bottom of the fourth, Louisville a 7-1 lead over Indianapolis. Showing bunt Dean and a slider off the outside corner. Dean pulled back just in time in the count 1-1. Gwinnett a 1-0 lead over Durham, bottom of the fourth. Corners are in for Toledo. The 1-1 to Dean. Check swing and a strike called on the outside corner. It's 1-2. In the middle of the fourth, Lehigh Valley on top of Buffalo 4-3. After one, Omaha and Rochester are scoreless. Also scoreless bottom of the first in Memphis against Jacksonville. Edwards ahead in the count 1-2. His pitch lifted towards shallow right by Dean, but twisting foul into the seats about halfway up the lower bowl. And it remains a ball and two strikes. Charlotte and Scranton Wilkes-Barre delayed by rain. They were supposed to start nearly an hour ago, but still no baseball. 1-2 from Edwards, line back up the middle. A couple of hops, Bird is there. Flashing behind the base at second is throw in time. And Dean is out. And Max Burt has been a defensive juggernaut at shortstop so far today. Toledo's defense has been salty this week. Saw the outfielders make a couple of sliding catches yesterday to take away extra base hits. And today it's been the shortstop. Two gone for James Triato, 0-for-2 in the contest. Edwards Jr. to the plate, and Triato's hacking to the first pitch, ropes the ball foul. The Dominican Summer League Cubs, the blue team, made the playoffs, and they are playing in a four-team round-robin group to start the playoffs. A one pitch from Edwards outside with a slider. And they won the first game today over the Royals. Two hits and an RBI for the right fielder, Enrique Oropeza. Three scoreless innings from the starting pitcher with six strikeouts as Triato takes a little bit low from Jose Cerva, 17-year-old pitcher. Good stuff. They'll play again tomorrow with group play. 2-1 pitch. Triato off the end of the bat foul. It's 2-2 now. Again, a 10 a.m. Central start tomorrow in the DSL. Single A Myrtle Beach scoreless in the top of the fourth, hosting Fayetteville tonight. Just one hit for Myrtle Beach. It belongs to Derek Alcantara, the center fielder. On the mound for Myrtle, three scoreless innings from Chase Meyer. Two's across the board at Triantos. Here comes Edwards, and he missed outside with a slider. It's full. High South Bend, also scoreless, bottom of the fourth against West Michigan. They have only one hit. Edwards 3-2 pitch, line foul by Triantos. He stays alive. That hit belongs to Lionel Espinoza. On the mound, Nazir Mule, four scoreless innings with five strikeouts. Edwards having to work here. Another 3-2 to Triantos, and a ball lifted down the right field line foul. Still a 3-2 count. Knoxville resuming a game suspended all the way back on Tuesday. They were also rained out yesterday. And they were up 9-0 at the point of interruption. As Edwards Jr. gets Triantos to check his swing of the pitch low and outside, it's ball four. Triantos just able to lay off. And another Fidium business base on balls for the iCubs. Fidium provides high-speed internet and phone service to businesses of all sizes. 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Third walk by Toledo pitching. And Owen Ayers gets a chance with two outs and the speed of Triantos at first. Ayers one for two. First pitch here. Swing over the top of an Edwards slider for strike one. Triantos already has stolen base tonight, his 21st of the year. Knoxville now leading 16-5 in that first game, bottom of the sixth inning. Edwards 0-1. Tapped off of home plate, foul. Got out in front of the changeup, did Ayers, and it's 0-2. Four RBI for Andy Gariola, three RBI for Alex Ramirez, two each for Miguel Useche and Edgar Alvarez. Dawson Nets worked an inning on Tuesday. Today it's been Connor Schultz. 0-2 to Ayers. Due from Edwards. Here it comes in the dirt, smothered by Zavala. 2-1 Iowa in the top of the fifth. iCubs scoring in the first and the fourth. Toledo scored their run in the fourth. Knoxville and Pensacola will play a seven-inning game after that first one concludes. It'll be a long night. 1-2 from Edwards, high and tight, and Ayers somehow fouled it off. I thought it was going to hit it. Cubs do not play today. They will begin a West Coast trip tomorrow in Seattle, taking on the Mariners and Emerson Hancock with Matthew Boyd on the mound. 10:10 Eastern tomorrow, 9:10 Central. Stay up late with the Cubs. 1-2 to Ayers. Breaking ball. Got Ayers swinging. Right at the top of the zone. And Ayers goes down on strikes to end the fifth. Second punch out for Carl Edwards Jr. Pardon me, his third. As he puts a zero on the board of the fifth, the iCubs leave one stranded at the halfway point tonight in Toledo. It's the Iowa Cubs in front 2-1.
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0: The Iowa Cubs have gone right back to the bullpen after Shelby Miller struck out the two hitters he faced in the fourth. Tyler Ferguson takes over. Max Berth, the nine-hitter, will lead off for Toledo. Iowa in front 2-1 as Ferguson misses down low with a fastball at 94 miles per hour. Burt fly to right his first time up. Now he uses a timeout before pitch number two. Burt hitting 205 on the year coming in. Ferguson readies belt high, and here's the 1-0 pitch. It finds its way over the inside corner. A good cutter, and it's 1-1. Ferguson 0-2, a 4.85 ERA in AAA. 3.77 in Iowa. 1-1 pitch, another cutter, and another strike. Putting him on top of ball and two strikes in front of Burr. Ferguson with 16 strikeouts, 14 walks in 26 innings. And now looking for a strikeout here. 1-2 pitch, that's exactly what he got. On a sweeper down and away, Burt could not lay off. One gone. Talking to Tyler Ferguson earlier this week about how his approach in AAA has changed since he made his big league debut a few years ago. And he said, look, the biggest thing is the mentality of how you handle each outing. Here's Jace Young, 0-for-1 with a walk, taking inside on a 95-mile-an-hour fastball. He said, when you're first trying to get to the big leagues, you feel like you have to be perfect every time or they're never going to give you a chance. Hunches over and fires the 1-0 pitch right at the top of the zone for a strike.